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Education, information and entertainment.

Heavenly Father, we thank you for another night like this. We thank you for your presence here tonight. It's so obvious. We thank you for your goodness. We thank you because you're the one who has started with us from January up until May. We thank you because the same you that started with us from January up to May will see us up to December.

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Before the news in detail this afternoon, first, the headlines. Starting from Cross River State News, as Governor Bassey Edward Otu calls for renewed commitment to unity, peace, as Nigeria marks 66th independence. On the national scene, resident doctors give the federal government 2-week strike notice. Away from Nigeria's UK pledges fund to tackle Southeast Asia scam centers and to protect children online. Details of all of this news and more are coming up shortly. My name is Albert Keller. And now the news in detail. Starting from Cross River State. The Cross River State Governor, Senator Bassey Edward Otu, has called on Nigerians to remain committed to peace, unity and collective nation building as Nigeria marks its 66th independence anniversary. Governor Otu made the call through the Speaker of the Cross River State House of Assembly, Right Honorable Elvet Ayemben, at an interdenominational Thanksgiving service held at the Christian Central Chapel International in Calabar. The governor said Independence Day should not only be a remembrance of Nigeria's history, but also a reminder of the sacrifices of the nation's founding heroes and the responsibilities of the present generation to build a country future generations will be proud to inherit. He urged Nigerians to see the country's ethnic, cultural, linguistic and religious diversity as a source of strength rather than division, stressing that the citizens share a common destiny. Otu called for a collective effort from government, religious and traditional institutions, as well as the private sector, civil society and young people to advance the development of Cross River State and Nigeria. He further urged the citizens to reject violence and division while calling for prayers and wisdom for the leaders, peace in communities, protection for security personnel, and opportunities for young Nigerians. Still in Cross River State news, in a new development, as the Cross River State government has reaffirmed its commitment to supporting local businesses and strengthening the state's micro, small and medium enterprises. The assurance was given during the 3-day Calabar Pop-Up Market 2026, organized in partnership with the Cross River State Ministry of Commerce. Declaring the market open, the Commissioner for Commerce, Dr. Abigail Duke-Orok, encouraged the entrepreneurs not to be discouraged by starting small, assuring them of government support through financial interventions, including soft loans and grants. The Commissioner said the measures were aimed at helping local businesses expand their operations, become more sustainable economy. The General Manager of the Cross River and Entrepreneur Abasio urged a continued capacity building and guidance for small businesses to help them take advantage of available opportunities in the state. The event brought together vendors, consumers and business enthusiasts, with the participating businesses gaining exposure, attracting new customers and establishing contacts across different sectors. The market ended with a grand shopping party featuring games, food stalls and live music, celebrating the creativity and growing commercial activity among entrepreneurs in Calabar. Away from Cross River State News, moving on to the national scene, as the Vice President Kashim Shettima has returned to Nigeria after representing President Bola Tinubu and leading the country's delegation to the 81st United Nations General Assembly in New York. Shettima departed Abuja on September 20th with the mandate of President Tinubu to represent Nigeria at the annual gathering of world leaders.
At the general debate, the Vice President delivered Nigeria's national statement, renewing the country's call for reform of the United Nations Security Council, including a permanent African representation, fairer global financing, and global climate support. During his engagement, Shettima also took part in discussions on Africa's mineral resources, calling for a shift from the export of raw materials towards processing, manufacturing, and value addition within the continent. He further reaffirmed Nigeria's commitment to education financing and supported the Global Partnership for Education's $5 billion financing campaign. The Vice President also met with Nigerians in the diaspora, the new leadership of the ECOWAS Commission, and the UN Deputy Secretary General Amina Mohammed, with discussions covering development financing, regional integration, economic cooperation, technology, peace, and security. Shettima's return marks the conclusion of Nigeria's involvement in its first UN General Assembly, where the country advanced its stance on global governance, development, and international cooperation. And just before the break, in Kano State, the Kano State government has commenced diphtheria immunization in five local government areas of the state as part of measures to contain the disease and close vaccination gaps. The campaign was in regard to concerns over diphtheria cases in Kano, one of the states accounting for a significant increase of confirmed cases nationwide. The federal government has also activated an emergency task force to strengthen surveillance, immunization and treatment effort in Kano State and neighboring Katsina State, health and social welfare, and also the health and social welfare. The Kano State Centers for Disease Control says diphtheria has been recorded across the state 44 local government areas, although recent cases have declined significantly. Health authorities have continued to urge parents and caregivers to ensure that eligible children receive their routine vaccinations while encouraging early presentations at healthcare facilities when symptoms such as fever, sore throat, difficulty in breathing or swallowing, and sweating of the neck or course. The immunization drive is aimed at strengthening the population immunity and preventing further transmission of the disease. 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We'll be going on a very short break at this point, and when we come back, we will take you to the foreign scene as the United Kingdom has pledged to provide financial support to dismantle transactional scam centers operating across Southeast Asia as part of renewed effort to combat organized crime and online fraud. Do you want to stay tuned for this news and more news coming after this very short break?

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From the heart of the city to the corners of your community. 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

Welcome back from that very short break, and thank you so much for staying tuned to Unicard Radio International, International 103.5 FM Calabar, Cross River State, Nigeria. And if you are just joining us this afternoon, this is the World News at 1 p.m. And now bringing you reports away from Nigeria, as the United Kingdom has pledged to provide financial support to dismantle transactional scam centers operating across Southeast Asia as part of renewed effort to combat organized crime and online fraud. The commitment was announced by a parliamentary under the Secretary of the State at the Ministry of Justice, Alex Davis Jones, during the United Nations Crime Congress in Abu Dhabi. Davis Jones said the UK would provide funding between 2026 and 2031 to support effort to dismantle scam compounds and strengthen international cooperation against fraud. She also announced an additional €1.5 million investment in initiative targeting organized crime. The minister further pledged stronger protections for children online, including measures to prevent the children from taking, sharing or viewing nude images on phones and tablets. She said the UK would also launch a call for evidence on online misogynistic image-based abuse as part of effort to tackle technology facilitated violence against women and girls. Davis Jones stressed that international cooperation was essential, saying organized criminals increasingly operate across borders and online, making joint action necessary to disrupt their activities. And now moving on to entertainment and lifestyle news, as former Big Brother Naija housemate and entrepreneur Uriel Oputa has questioned the growing practice of couples taking

relation to social media. Yes, with asking why couples make private conflicts public rather than resolve them away from the internet. The reality TV star, who has previously spoken about, questioned the value of exposing intimate disagreement to the public. Uriel was or has consistently expressed her preference for keeping her romantic life away from social media. In 2025, she said she would not post her partner or relationship online, citing the drama and scrutiny that often follows such disclosures. Her latest comments have sparked discussions about privacy, public scrutiny, and the growing tendency for relationship disagreement to play out online. And lastly, in sports news, as British Olympic champion Cathy Merchant has retired from cycling at the age of 33, bringing an end to her 13-year career with the Great Britain cycling team. Merchant was part of the British women's team sprint trio that set a world record and won gold at the 2024 Paris Olympics alongside Emma Finkoonkain and Sophie Capewell. She also won an individual sprint bronze medal at the 2016 Royal Olympics and claimed world and European titles in 2024. The former athlete said she had considered continuing until the 2028 Los Angeles Olympics, but decided she no longer wanted to make the sacrifices required to compete at the highest level for another 2 years. Merchant's final major competition was the 2026 Commonwealth Games, where she won silver in the team sprint. She said she was proud of her achievement and was looking forward to having more freedom and spending time with her family after retirement. And that is the size of our news this afternoon. But before we go, here is a quick recap of the major headline.

on the news this afternoon, starting from Cross River State News, we reported that Governor Bassey, Editor 2, calls for renewed commitment to unity, peace, as Nigeria marks 66th independence. On the national scene, we told you that resident doctors gave the federal government 2-week strike notice. Away from Nigeria, we told you that UK pledges fund to tackle Southeast Asia's scam centers and to protect children online. If you have news reports from your area, hostels, department and faculties, please do well to call our news hotline on 0809-444-4058. You can also follow us on all social media handles on Facebook, We Are Unicol Radio International. On Instagram, TikTok and X, We Are Unicol Radio. 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And please, do away with any form of discrimination and nepotism as we strive to build a united nation. And always remember, as members of the University of Calabar community and proud Cross Riverians, let us continue to promote unity, mutual respect and responsible citizenship. And together we can build a more peaceful, progressive and inclusive society. This news was edited by the news production team. My name is Albert Keller. Many thanks for listening to us. Stay tuned and enjoy the rest of our broadcast coming your way. 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

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Good afternoon, lovers of Unique Radio 103.5. Happy New Week and welcome to the last Monday right here in the month of September 2026. It's 28 day in the month of September 2026 and it's 3 minutes already gone past the hour of 2 o'clock. It's right about time, you know, where we have to present Nigeria to you this beautiful afternoon, as we get to do this every Monday, Wednesday and Friday. And of course, today is such an amazing day. Yeah, though it's raining, but then we understand the season which we get to find ourselves. So we understand, and of course we move along regardless of anything. So it's been an amazing week, and I trust you had an amazing week, weekend. For me, mine was awesome, because you know, I was able to engage myself in one or two activities, and of course which really paid off. You know, I attended several events, and you know, apart from attending several events, I was also able to, you know, make out time for what I have passion for. And if you ask me what I have passion for, I think we'll leave that conversation for somewhere that day. But just so you know, that my weekend was such an amazing and also an eventful one. So I'm glad to be right back here in the studio. You know, this is a wonderful afternoon of course to talk about Nigeria, like we keep on doing. But what is happening, what is going rightly and what is not going rightly, we get to ask questions where we need to ask questions, we get to applaud where we need to applaud, and definitely, you know, it's going to be an amazing one this beautiful afternoon, like we, you know, we get to do it. So if you're just joining us, let's get to do this beautiful this deed together. And of course, also, you know, just in case you've been missing, you know, your vice president, talking about the vice president of the Federal Republic of Nigeria, Senator Kashim Shettima, also, you know that you know, our vice president is finally back to the country, you know, after leaving the country to attend the United Nations General Assembly, the 81st edition, you know, where he swept some of the things which he said. He called for, you know, for Africa to have a permanent seat in the United Nations, and you know, it's something that a lot of persons have actually come out to applaud him that he at least is speaking out. And of course, there are a lot of things that you know, talking points from the just concluded United Nations General assembly that just ended, you know, where lots of national leaders, you know, they spoke their mind. And it was also not a new one, you know, to realize or to see that the issues that is currently going on between Israel and Iran.

0: was not just, you know, was not just on in the battlefield, but they also had to bring it here. They also had to bring it to, you know, to the room also to present it, you know, what is currently going on, what they are facing. And Donald Trump, the United States president, also is not being left out on the conversation, because he also goes out there instant before, you know, national leaders to say what is in his mind. The same thing is applicable to notable African leaders, of course. Just like we witnessed in the 80th edition, that was last year, we also witnessed it this year again, where, you know, some person delegate, you know, walked out when the Israel president talking about Netanyahu, you know, was making a speech. They actually walked out, and we also saw a video where we also saw the delegates of Iran walking out when Donald Trump was actually giving a speech. And you know, that was when Donald Trump, you know, stated clearly that the most you know, dangerous country is Iran, and you know, he's not going to stop until, you know, he ends what is currently going on there. Meanwhile, the Iran also, you know, following the ocean that is currently going on there, you know, at the international stage, they came out, you know, to give the United States 7 days ultimatum, you know, to vacate the Strait of Hormuz, even though they are going to take actions, which we do not know the actions they will be taking, but you know, the world is actually watching, you know, to know what actions these guys are definitely going to be up to. But don't forget, you know, Donald Trump, who he never has backed down, he never gave up. So he has come out to say that he is not accepting any 7 days ultimatum. So we are only, you know, waiting to see what at the expiration of the 7 days ultimatum, what is going to turn out to be, or what is going to turn. So yeah, trust me, I know you can't wait, and we are hoping that it's not going to be negative, because currently, when it has to do with war, people think that it's always a, you know, negative one. But you know, away from the international stage, we come back to Nigeria. What's going on in Nigeria? It's 111 days to the 2027 general elections, presidential, national assembly, state assemblies, general elections. A lot of parties are preparing. INEC also are preparing. This is even this is as the federal government have released a sum of 500 billion naira already. Of course, you know, we are awaiting the balance to be released. Just, you know, when you are buying something, when you are buying something and, you know, your money is not complete, you want to get instrumentally. So the federal government, you know, paid INEC instrumental payments, of course. But then I know I've come out to say that federal government not paying up the money, even though as we have 111 days to the 2027 general elections, might actually, you know, be a challenge to the election. But Nigerians don't want to hear, because already we've said that this is actually going to be one of the, you know, the sum already is, you know, is much. So saying that the federal government have released 500 billion naira already to you, and, you know, just because the balance has not been met, of course, that's more than 50% of, you know, 50%, more than 50% of, you know, the budget for this for next year's election. But then the NEC is still, you know, putting a threat to the federal government. We understand this is Nigeria, you know. People will say, if you don't do as if you want to faint, you might not survive. All right, guys, so I've actually been doing
1: panic. Yeah.
0: I've been doing the talking alone, but then, you know, I'm not just here alone with me in the studio. I have here with me Obase Oye Thompson. Good afternoon to you, Samson. How are you doing? And how was your weekend?
1: Yeah, good afternoon, I'm Catalyst. Good afternoon to our wonderful listeners all over the world. It's such a beautiful time to be here. Thank goodness, you know, to be back from the UNGA, you know, it's such a memorable experience. It has really gone so far. And then, trust me, it has been very interesting watching other world leaders, you know, mount the stage and what it really means for their own country and all of that. Just like you asked, yeah, my weekend was very fantastic. We had a conference where we had a lot of dignitaries from all around the world in Calabar, where we have to strengthen ourselves, you know, despite the economic challenges and, well, all of that. But I'm good. Such a beautiful time to be here.
0: Glad to know that you're good, and I know, welcome back from
1: thank you
0: your
1: my trip to
0: yeah. And of course, a welcome once again to the State of the Nation. So if you're just joining us, this is the State of the Nation, your Unico Radio 103.5. Yes, your number one and dial in the Nifotemi radio station right in the prestigious University of Calabar. Don't forget that we are right in the Kenan city of Calabar, the land that flows with milk and honey. Behind the MIC is Okun Ofiondi Katal, is the voice you're hearing right now. And like I told you, that we are bringing Nigerian to you, are presenting Nigerian to you. And, you know, just do well, you know, to make sure that you stay close, you stay tuned, you stay awake, because we're definitely going to do this the way we know how best to do it. Nigeria is actually a country that is never, you know, it is always in motion. A lot of things are happening day in, day out. In fact, there's this word that says a minute can change. I think that word should be ascribed to Nigeria, because in Nigeria, a minute, even a second can change. The next second, you could actually hear that something actually happened. Yeah. But
1: exactly. That's the reason why, as we speak, the president was supposed to be Nigeria as at yesterday or the before yesterday. But all of a sudden, just like you said, the minute can change. And then we had the presidency coming to tell Nigerians that, look, the man with who is enjoying your taxpayers' funds, you know, has said that he will not be able to come back. And so now they are telling us that we'll continue to feed the president, you know, we'll continue to accommodate the president, we'll continue to do all of these things for Mr. President wherever he is. And we don't have the right to know when Mr. President is returning back to Nigeria. Of course, we've had a lot of Nigerians who have come out to say, look, whether he is back or not, we literally don't have issues with that, but because we've seen it all and all and all. But however, I think what is more, another thing that is more paramount is his stay out of the country, and then what exactly have happened to the vice president not actually stepping in, because I think we're seeing this for the first time, probably, where the president is not in the country, the vice president is not in the country, the senate president, and it seems like an old story, but a lot of persons have dived down, you know, in details to really find out why is this so? Why was, the power not, you know, shifted to the vice president, you know? And there, the vice president was not there, you know? And then we see how the Senate president went to Italy and was defending all of that. So it means we are not, our leaders are not respecting the citizens per se. And that is something that is literally not fair enough for most of us, you know. And then if you go deep down, you could see the message that was conveyed. You notice how the president of Ghana, you notice the president of many African countries, you know, were present, you know, to talk to the world, other world leaders, you know, and say, look, this is what we have done as a people. This is where we are. And this is where we want to be. And this is what we want. But rather, if you look at some of the key points that the vice president doled out in that particular place, you could see that we have indeed a long way to go. Mr. Vice President started by, you know, greeting the head, talking about Anthony Guterres. You also look at the, he went for that to congratulate the Secretary General. He went for that to, you know, spent so much time, you know, congratulating a lot of people, and then finally he went down to tell, you know, the history, and then he let them know the essence why that organization was actually formed, and then went for that to explain a lot of things that they have played or we have played as a country. But what's more paramount was the part at which he started now, you know, letting them know that, look, this is where we are. He said, we are here to strengthen the prospects of peace, development, and human rights. Madam President, I want to make 4 points today to outline how we can do this. Now, this is the Vice President who is talking to other world leaders about human rights. And I ask a question here in Nigeria, do we have human rights? Do the president himself have respect for human rights? Or do this particular administration have respect for human rights? We just talked about how somebody died in the, in the apartment of one of the ministers. And it went all, you know, it doesn't seem like anything happened. We also witnessed how over 37 young, promising young Nigerians, you know, youths, you know, lost their lives in a custody. And up to today, it seems as if nothing is happening. We don't want to talk about the children that are still in under captivity. We also talked about banditry and all of that. Lots of persons are still living in captivity. If you go to IDP camps, you see thousands of millions of people all of scattered all over IDP camps in the country. Do you understand? And we're talking about human rights. And here is the message that really struck to my heart. And he went for that to say that one Nigeria. He said, Nigeria must have a permanent seat at the UN Secretary Council. And it's not, we're talking about people who have respect for humanity.
2: you know, to be in such council. So you can imagine who exactly are you going to put in that particular seat that will say, okay, this is it. It's just like some couple of months ago, we were told that, oh, we have the U.S., you know, military in Nigeria. They are going to help to fight banditry and all of that. But the moment they landed, up till date, we only were told that, oh, those guys have left Nigeria. What was the result? What actually happened? Because we're still seeing a lot of killing, deliberate killing in, you know, Benue, is it, you know, Sokoto, we also heard that of Plateau, we've heard that of, you know, and so many other places, kidnapping here and there. Do you understand? And here you're telling somebody that, look, we want to be part of this, but we can't see here all of this thing among those member nations that are already in the UN Security Council. Do you understand? We don't know. We didn't hear all of these things over there. You know, look at, we're talking about, you talked about when world leaders were walking out when Netanyahu, the Prime Minister of Israel, wanted to deliver his speech. If you look at what actually played out, per se, if you look at the war between Israel and Iran or U.S. and Israel, you could see that the number of persons who have lost their lives is not even compared to the number of persons that have lost their lives in Nigeria alone.
1: That is not even at war with any other nation, just within ourselves. And this is happening. And he went further to say that we need urgent action to promote sovereign debt relief and access to trade and financing, for crying out loud, from 1960 till date. A serious nation can be able to stand on its own. Just imagine what the Atria is doing over there in this country. Do you understand? We want that kind of leadership. All this, you know, you borrow money to consume it, you know, buy houses, flourish, send your children outside the country, you know, and impoverishing Nigerians, you know, it's literally not something good. So for me, I think this is just a waste of opportunity that we've had, you know, to convince the international nation that we are really, really in need. At this point in time, it seems like, you know, I don't know if you've heard about the, you know, the top stories on newspapers this morning that Nigerians are already on top with the IMF to have about $1.5 billion. And we're asking a question. You're talking about another loan, for crying out loud. Already the country, as we speak today, we have over 66 trillion, you know, that have been added to our debt profile within just a few couple of months. It's sad. We're asking, and you still want to go ahead and go get this kind of amount of money. So it's literally not something good enough for us to be talking about, because it's literally not a good thing.
0: Yeah, I think something you've already do that, you know, some of the major concern, at the 81st United Nations General Assembly, of course, most importantly concerning Nigeria as a nation. And also, we've actually want to take a look at, you know, some of the key statements that, you know,
1: okay. The Vice President
0: I know, delivered on behalf of Mr. President. It's really something.
1: I think it would have been better on behalf of Nigerians, because Mr. President went to a country when the President left him in this country and went to the
0: UN. He represented Mr. President. He's a graduate of
1: the UN. He went to represent Nigerians.
0: We have, you know, that country, you know, coming with their delegates.
1: Okay.
0: Nigeria have been asking questions. Same way, also positions have been asking questions. And just this morning, we've seen the African Democratic Congress coming out to question, you know, the whereabouts of Mr. President. That, you know, it's high time that the All Progressive Congress have to let Nigerians know the truth and not keep Nigerians in secrecy. Because how can you tell us that you are going on a working vacation? Of course, and the timeline which you give to Nigerians has expired. And while Nigerians are still trying to, you know, ask questions as to who gave the approval for, you know, for the vacation in the first place, because the National Assembly have not made us know, we are not aware about this. And we're also trying to understand, you know, try to, you know, comprehend that. And yet again, Mr. President keeps on extending without, you know, still approval from the National Assembly. And, you know, we get to ask questions. And this takes us back to, you know, what the Senate President, you know, came out sometimes ago to say that the world is a digital age and that a president can rule the country from anywhere. The same thing also is a his media person, that is Bayo Ananoga, you know, came out also to say that in a digital age of this nature, that Mr. President does not need to be in Nigeria, you know, to rule Nigeria, that he can make decisions, make policies. You know,
1: yeah, we talked about that.
0: And we said,
1: why is it that they can't make that same digital, you know,
0: when it comes to
1: voting and all of other
0: selecting
1: things.
0: Your leaders, and staying wherever you are to, you know, to cast your vote and your vote, elections. Yeah. So really, really concerned.
1: And don't forget that also made comments about, you know, countries that host minerals must benefit from those minerals. Yeah. And then we are, if you're now telling the world that, yes, because you have these resources, so you have to benefit from those resources, and we are asking to you, Mr. President, you know, the current administration, are states controlling their own resources? Are states really benefiting from their own resources? These are basic questions. So you must have to do some certain things, you know, so that the international communities can say that, okay, this country is actually, you know, allowing resource control. We've been talking about resource control for a very long period of time now. So what is still happening? This is why when those young, young Nigerians, you know, lost their lives in that NSCDC, you know, facility, we're now told that, from rumors that one of the survivors came out to say, look, this particular, mining site belongs to a prominent Nigerian. And up to date, we're not hearing anything. And okay. I think our leaders are taking Nigerians for granted.
0: Talking about, managing of national
1: resources.
0: Natural resources. Just also that you know that talking right now, Nigeria and the United States have already signed, you know, an agreement that was actually last week. Yes, signed an agreement last week, you know, to boost American investment in Nigerian mining sector, which, you know, the government of Nigeria have already signed an agreement worth $700 billion.
1: I hope this is not too far if some people is crying, because when it gets to this point, it seems like trying to say, okay, fine, let's give you opportunity to come and do business with us, but you have to forgive some certain crimes. I hope it doesn't get to that point, because if it does, then it's so sad that we might end up not benefiting from the same resources that Mr. Vice President on his speech or in his speech is trying to tell the entire world, that those who have these resources might have to benefit from it.
0: Let's quickly take, you know, a critical highlight on the statement from Kashim Shettima, okay, on behalf of Mr. President at the General Assembly. That's the United Nations General Assembly, of course, that was being held. Now, some of the key highlights of the speech from President, Vice President Kashim Shettima, of course, one was that President Tinubu reaffirmed Nigeria's commitment to multilateralism, insisting that diplomacy, cooperation, and international law must prevail over coercion, isolation, and the arbitrary use of power. I think that was actually directing to the United States and Donald Trump indirectly. And also, Mr. President called for urgent reform of the United Nations Security Council, declaring that the world of 2026 cannot remain governed by the power structure of 1945. I don't know if we need to take this statement to back to Nigerian Constitution.
1: Yeah,
0: 99 Constitution.
1: Yes, that is it. That's what we say. Charity begins at home. I don't think this administration sat back to listen to what they are going to present to the world, because this wasn't looking like what came out from the Vice President's head. He was reading it from the book, for crying out loud. He should have told the world what we have practiced. We're talking about
0: whatever speech, you know, Vice President delivered there, it was not just from him. Mr. President must have been aware. In fact, Mr. President must have given him the speech, you know.
1: That is it.
0: Take this speech on my behalf.
1: That is it. So the Oduduwa people came out and said, look, we want our own region. The Biafra people came out and said, we want our own region. Nigerians woke up and said, look, the 1999 constitution is enough. We are done with it. It's just something that just came up, you know, and coerced all of us together. Do you understand? And don't forget the 2014 National Confab came out. And up to date, we've not been able to make justice to that particular report, which is very painful. And you're telling the entire world that, look,
0: when I actually got that statement, and I was like, you, Mr. President, is saying that we cannot be governed by the power structure of 1948. Why are we going back to the old national anthem?
2: Okay.
0: Okay, so Mr. President also demanded that at least two permanent seats for Africa with full rights and responsibilities, including the veto for as long as it exists, as well as 5 non-permanent seats in line with the Ezuwini Consensus and CETIC Declaration. Mr. President also expressed Nigerians' readiness to assume greater global responsibility, drawing on decades of peacekeeping, mediation, and security interventions across Africa, which include Liberia, Sierra Leone, Mali, and even Gambia. Mr. President also linked Nigerians' foreign policy to his domestic economic reforms, stressing that sound macroeconomic management, stronger institutions, strategic investment, and private sector development are central to sustainable growth. A lot of speech that he made. And he also reaffirmed his energy transition plan and net zero target for 2060. 2060. There we go again.

0: rather it has ended in choirs. Do you understand? And then if you look at some of the points that, you know, Mr. Vice President talked about, in fact, he related all of this to what happened in Gaza. You know, they are talking about what is happening in Qatar. You know, instead of him referencing this particular point he made to what is happening in Benue, what is happening in Plateau, what is happening, you talk about your country. You know, all of us were here. We are all alive. Nothing has happened to any of us yet. That on October 7th, people left their own country and went to another country to attack a country that respects it and loves its own citizens. And
1: now, decided to, one thing that also caught my attention in the speech that Mr. President actually made for Nigeria was when, you know, he called for urgent diplomacy in Sudan and other conflict
0: and
1: zones, insisting that civilians must be protected, humanitarian access guaranteed, and international law respected. And, you know, he actually stopped on behalf of Sudan. And we ask the question, what happened to Nigeria? What happened to your people? Your people were having insecurity crisis is actually out there. I don't think we say that Nigerians are not important. Of course, we know that we are important. Maybe possibly Mr. President, wanted to portray, be a good man, you know. Be a brother's keeper. Speak for brother. Yes. So I think. But at the end of the day, time will not permit us, to go through what is said now.
0: Exactly.
1: What I will actually rate, rate the speech which Mr. President, made at the United Nations General Assembly, because this is a gathering of many nations. In fact, it's more like a world gathering. So it is a place where, just like as a child, if you are going to meet your father, you have to present all your distress, all your challenges to your dad, knowing for sure that even if he cannot solve all the challenges, he's going to address at least some percentage of these issues. So how will you actually talk about, or will you wait, Mr. President's speech at the United Nations General Assembly?
0: Well,
1: eventful? Was there anything that we should actually take back? And maybe we said, okay, this actually makes some points.
0: I think this would be a very good question to our listeners out there, because if you ask me personally, I think it would be out of the, I wouldn't want to let the cat out of the bag at this point in time.
1: You can actually let the cat out of the bag. Definitely make sure the cat doesn't go far. Yes, we make sure we hold the cars right here. The car doesn't go far. So if you're actually listening out there, we'll be going on a short break, and when we are back from the break, we'll definitely open the phone lines, and you get to tell us, I don't know if you're actually following the United Nations General Assembly, what's your take on, the speech Mr. President, delivered, Vice President delivered on behalf of Mr. President for Nigeria, the United Nations General Assembly. What's your take on this? And meanwhile, also, there are other top stories we'll be looking at. Jigawa University have actually expelled 12 students, over cultism-related cases, armed robbery, and other offenses, which we'll talk about it. We also have, Mr. President coming out to say that under his government, working class and students can now access loan. So, which we've also seen managing director have also come out to say that students' loans have actually cut tertiary institution dropout rates by 20%, meaning that ever since the introduction of NELFON, that there have been no dropouts in school. So if a student drop out, it is not because the student it's not because of financial related issues. It is just because the student wants to drop out, or probably the student is not serious. So these are some of the conversation we'll be, having this beautiful afternoon. But before then, let's go on a short musical break. And if you're just joining us, this is the State of the Nation on Unico Radio 103.5. Your film is my name, and with me here, I have Basi Oye Thompson. I call him Obi Thompson for short. And time check is 30 minutes already gone past the hour of 2. Stay with us, because we'll be right back.
2: Where there's hope
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0: on time check right now. It's 34 minutes already gone past the hour of 2 o'clock. If you're joining us now, you're listening to the State of the Nation, Young Unico Radio 103.5. Okun Ofiondi Catalyst is my name right here in the studio with Obase Oye Thompson. And we move down back to, you know, on the discussion of the day, of course, which we've already kickstarted before now. And if you're joining us now, you want to be part of the conversation this beautiful afternoon. The phone lines is very much open right now. And you can, you know, reach out by either calling or sending us a text message. We'll definitely make sure we pick that call. You get to tell us what, you know, what you want to share with us this beautiful afternoon based on, you know, the conversation of today. And let's get to your opinion. You could also send us a text message and we'll definitely make sure we read that out loud and clear the phone line. To reach us this afternoon is 0809-444-4058. I'll take the number again, 0809-444-4058, and that is a number to reach us this very beautiful afternoon. Meanwhile, Kenneth Okonkwo, you know, the former spokesperson to Peter Gregorobi during the 2023 presidential election, now a spokesperson to Atiku Abubakar, candidate of the African Democratic Congress, has come out to make a critical statement saying Peter Obi, I campaigned for, is different from who he is now. Peter Obi, I campaigned for, is different from who he is now. You know, I don't know what he's actually, you know, talking about. So, Thompson, what do you actually think on, you know, these comments from Kenneth Okonkwo? Possibly, you could be talking about, you know, changes that have occurred. So, we don't know if the changes are actually positive or negative. But what's your take on the statements?
1: Well, I think it's quite important for... Nigerian politics these days, you just wake up and the next thing you're reading stories that does not really add up, you know, because if you go in details about what he just said, I think he gives a lot of instances where he feels like
2: that Peter Obi he knew before, maybe he's the person, he's no longer the person he knows today because maybe the person is just trying to be very diplomatic or quite very different with the way her manner he does his things. Of course, you can't even predict him. He's somebody who is quite very different from a conventional political terrain where we see our politicians doing some certain things.
0: The way you say it's different in what way?
2: I don't know. I'm not his spokesperson. And
0: no, but you just said that you can't
2: debate. Yeah, that's why he is also coming to say that he is quite different. So I think in details might be quite better for us to know why exactly he made that comment, because at some point in time you could see that because he said he was actually misled, though, in first instances, that he was actually misled. Kenneth Okonkwo makes you turn on Obi's death records, you know, because one, you don't accuse somebody falsely. You don't come to say, you actually wake up and say, oh, this person was accused of doing this, when you did not have facts and details. Do you understand? He was actually misled, according to him, that he came out to just make the comment that he made just to kill his ambition. But funny how it is not adding up to the reality in ground. Now, if you look at what he said, you know, speaks. He was actually the spokesperson during 2023.
0: Hey, we have a caller. Okay. Let's quickly pick the score. Hello, good afternoon.
3: Good afternoon.
0: Yeah, please, your name and where you are calling us from?
3: I'm Jimmy Johnson, calling from Aba.
0: Oh, wow, that's interesting.
2: Good to have you.
0: To have you on the show this afternoon.
3: Yeah. I want to say something about the spokesperson to Atiku.
0: Atiku Abubakar, that's Kenneth Okonkwo. Yeah.
3: He said that he knew
0: before, he is no more the Obi he is now.
3: This statement he made is political. And he that same person he knew 2023. He has not changed. But he just wants to score a political point. Mm. And that is, he has not made any result politics. Oh. So he shouldn't be trying to deceive Nigerians. Who take
0: Okay.
3: We have not changed. He's that same person, but it's only that he has changed his political
0: platform.
3: His own ambition. That is all.
0: Mm.
3: Attending our president, attending the United Nations
0: General Assembly.
3: I think the president has his own personal reasons why he refused to attend this meeting. That's from when he went in.
0: So do you mind sharing, you know, what could be the reasons?
3: I mean that could be his own personal reason. He has not disclosed it to Nigerians.
0: But though
3: he's wrong to have done that, based on my own view, that is one of the critical national assignments that he ought to have attended to.
0: Exactly.
3: The all things being equal, let it be. Concerning the loan that the federal government is giving to
0: Nigerians, students, and even working class.
3: Even working class and those who left school.
0: Out of school, they are students.
3: I think those things are political because if you can tell me weakness, if you go to UNICAL.
0: No, I can't be any weakness.
3: No,
0: I can't be any weakness. That is allegedly.
3: don't go to UNICAL. How many students have benefited from that? Because it is not political. No findings. You know how many students have benefited from that school.
0: Okay.
3: And you can now know how many have benefited from other special institutions in Nigeria.
0: Okay. I think I'm going to take that as an assignment. I'm going to do that.
3: Yeah. Very critical.
0: All right.
3: So I think we should try to be honest to Nigeria. We have that political will to alleviate Nigerians from poverty.
0: All right. Thank you so very much, Johnson. Thank you so very much for joining the show this afternoon. Thank you so very much.
2: Thank you. So, you could see that...
0: You could be any weakness.
2: No. I don't want to be any weakness, okay?
0: So for the last call, I think, thank you so very much. A very valid point. But then, just go ahead with your statements.
2: Yeah, so... It's okay for him to, but I would have suggested that he actually stick to his own political party and tell us what his candidate will do and what his candidate will not do, just so that everything will be very, very okay. So I think it's quite important for politicians at this point in time to talk about Nigeria, talk about what exactly is happening in Nigeria and how Nigeria can better progress, you know, and I think that should be the focus. You know, when we keep talking about Peter Obi, who has never been the Nigerian president, well, if you look at his record when he was the Anambra State governor, you could see that no governor so far so good has ever done what he has done.
0: Why do people still keep on talking about Peter Obi when he was the governor of Anambra, still taking us back? Come on, you know, just like they are saying, the world have changed, and we can't still keep on talking about when he was the governor. That's a long time ago, and can we still say that the same Peter Obi, you know, as of then, you know, will do well as of now? Things have actually changed, so I don't know why we still keep on. More like, you know, when they say you are talking about past glory, we want to talk about today.
2: Yeah, so I don't know, they are just so concerned about trying to bring him down, because one, they have investigated him, they have gone around, they have not seen anything incriminating for them to get him, get hold of him. Just like, let me not get into such comparison, but then I think it's quite important for politicians to let go of, individuals. Let's talk about what have you done, as a party, or in fact, fine, as an individual, rather than wish hunting, let's talk about the situation in Nigeria today, which is quite very important. Let's talk about security, let's talk about economy, let's talk about what has actually happened. So I think with that, it's literally going to be the very good thing to be done as a country. So I think that should be the most important aspects where Nigerians should actually focus on. Do you understand? Now, if you even want to talk about individuals, individual, how is he, you know. So I think the assertions of Kenneth Okonkwo, with due respect to him, I think he should have to go deal with the lawsuit, you know, that was slammed for him, you know, when he said he has evidence to prove that, oh, Obi did this, Obi did that. And they say, fine, let's go to court, go and show me what actually, where I went wrong and all of that. So it's just because of the statement that he made that, okay, if you get anything I have done wrong, you know, bring it out. And if proving that, yes, I actually did this wrong, when he claims he has been doing it right, then he will step away from, you know, contesting. That's why all their tentacles is being spread. But yet, we have refused to talk about the insecurity, the hunger, the poverty rate, you know, the out of school. When we talk and they tell you, the student loan and all of that. And I ask a question. Would you have to survive on loan if you have something responsible?
0: We're talking about the loan and what, the presidency, that Mr. President has also told Nigerians that, you know, under his very administration, under that government, that working class persons and also students have been able to access this loan, which, you know, for students, it has also helped to reduce the issue of students dropping out of school. And for working class also, it has also, you know, enabled them to meet up some needs, you know, without having to bother themselves, you know, some financial burden and all that. And then our last call actually made a statement saying that this is more of political. Now, I think for me, when you say that something is political, it's just that, you know, it's when a word is just being said and we are not seeing it, we are not seeing the realistic approach of it on ground. But in this case, anyways, when it comes to, you know, the student loan, we are seeing students, we are seeing students receiving it, though. He gave me an assignment, you know, to check the statistics of beneficiaries here in the University of Calabar, which I'm going to do that anyways. But then, should we really say that should we call it still political?
2: I have said it consistently. Ofion, if you have a job, if you have money, you will take loan. Mm. Do you understand? And now, let's go back.
0: But even business people, you know, they fake up loan, you know, to start business.
2: But why do they take the loan? Because they don't have the money.
0: We see even people, it's all about, you know, even private people, you know, who are working in private enterprise. They still go fake loans, you know, probably to start up a business.
2: It's because they don't have. That's how they are going.
0: Okay. So what do we say about our country that our intention to borrow again, you know, to borrow money again. So Nigeria currently, you know, is in debt. So what do we say about Nigeria? Nigeria don't have money.
2: If you wake up as a Nigerian and maybe you are 18 and above and you compare your own situation as that of a Nigeria situation currently, you need to look at a good psychiatric hospital, not in Nigeria. Outside Nigeria, let them check all the blood cells in your head and check if something is not wrong somewhere. Because it's just like saying you have money to eat, but no, you don't want to eat it. You want to go and eat someone's food. Meanwhile, you can afford that particular thing. That's exactly what is wrong with Nigeria as a country. Now, the vice president in his speech at UNGA, you know, made comments like, we actually need our debts to be forgiven. And I ask, the ones you've been collecting, what do you do with it? We have all of the resources. Yes, we have all the resources. So why then are we now begging? Do you understand? That's why the scripture we read books that say we should be contented with what we have. If you're contented with what you have, you will not have to be embarrassed or be insulted by people simply because you come looking it from them. That is as simple as that.
0: So
2: just like a family, you are feeding your children, and your children are passing behind to go and be begging your neighbor for food. That's what we're talking about. How would you feel as a father? That's the same situation with finance. Are we saying back then when the federal government was paying our parents? I have parents. I have people who have gone to school back then.
0: Okay.
2: You know, they had bursary. But these days, we are begging them to give us bursary. And we ask, why? If those things were functioning, if local governments were supporting students, if states were supporting students, trust me, lots of students, a lot of families will never have any business to do with the law we're talking about.
0: Okay.
2: Wait, what happened? That's why we have bursary. But is it functioning in our tertiary institutions? We have bursary. Does it function? No, it's not functioning. That is it. So if those places were functioning, we won't take loans. I finished school without taking loans. You finish school without taking loans. Do you understand? So it means the economy is bad. The situation is bad. That is why you're taking loans. Do you understand? It's just like saying you want to go and buy phone. Do you know that a lot of persons go to get this particular phone and then buy instrumentally? Of young, you went and bought a phone of over 5 million and you paid cash. Why didn't you go and pay instrumentally? Because you had the money to do it.
0: Is it? Are you using me as an instant?
2: Don't worry.
0: I know you're talking. You're taking it a drink. No, I just want to be sure because I think today I've gotten so lot of allegations. So I want to welcome another.
2: You want to be a witness.
0: All right, so meanwhile, you're still talking about, you know, the issue of loan, Mr. Vice President, former, you know, one-time Vice President, you know, now a candidate, you know, seeking election into the office of President, talking about Atiku Abubakar, has come out to say that 70,000 naira minimum wage has failed to restore workers purchasing power. Even if he's been elected as president. So I think I could go towards what the last caller, Mr. Johnson, said. This one we can add, I don't know if we should call it political, that if he's been elected, there will be an increase in minimum wage. You talked about restoring fuel subsidy and making sure it's cheap for Nigerians against what we're witnessing now.
2: Do you know that the governor of Edo State went to London?
0: He just reminded me.
2: It's 4,000 naira, and then 3,000 what Nigerians are getting, and somebody asking what's the minimum wage. I'm sorry, probably he might not be able to mention the figures per se. That's why he didn't mention the figure of the minimum wage and how each person survive. You look at electricity, is there? You look at water. How many of us are, you know, comfortably? You go to your tap and you own and it's water board or it's coming from the government source. How many of us are doing that? When last did you even see that in Nigeria? When last did you see that? But this is, you see everybody have his own water in the compound. Jealousy is not coming from the government, but that over there, that's a system where you go to your tab, you just turn on water, everything is coming from the government. The roads, look at the roads. You go and buy it for 1,500 and drive in which kind of road? These traps, dead traps we have. Talking about roads, was it not just last year that, let's take the Cross River State for instance, the Carnival riot, you know, where we have, where the Carnival train used to pass.
0: Okay, yeah.
2: All those places were tied, right?
0: Yeah.
2: You know, it was very smooth. Oh, people appreciated the governor. But go and look at those roads now. They are becoming death traps as the day pass by. If you go from Maris Lesser down, you turn to Maris Lesser on about, you know, turn. As you just, I am going to take up an inventory anyway. I know what to do. Because this is something that we need to keep talking about.
0: Right after we have some assignment, I will be, you know, taking a walk into in the University of Calabar to, you know, to assess the statistics of students, you know, that have actually benefited from, you know, the non-funders that I was being assigned to. Why you have to, you know, go check, you know, the portals that we have come from Calabar. And, you know, when we meet again on Wednesday, we'll definitely, you know,
2: give statistics
0: feedback, you know,
2: to our audience. I'm gonna start mine tomorrow.
0: I'll start mine
2: today.
0: Okay, I'll start mine tomorrow as well.
2: So you can be witness.
0: Thank you so very much.
2: So you want to be any witness?
0: No, I don't want to be anybody's witness. I've never had a lawyer that when I won one case, so I'm very careful. All right, thank you so much, Tom. So it's already 52 minutes past 2:00, and we have to call it a wrap. We'll meet again on Wednesday. Meanwhile, don't forget, State of the Nation comes every Monday, Wednesday, and Friday from 2 to 3 o'clock, and this beautiful afternoon, it was an amazing one being with you. And of course, talking briefly about Nigeria and what's currently going on. So to when we meet again, for now, I'll say stay safe and enjoy the rest of your day. Enjoy the rest of our programs. Remember, in everything you do, that security is everyone's business out there. If you see something, try as much as you can to make sure that you say something for a better Nigeria and a better society at large. So we meet again. Bye for now.
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0: It's 3 p.m. on the DOT. Good afternoon, Calabar, and welcome to News Flash on Unical Radio International, 103.5 FM Calabar, where we bring to you top and trending headlines of the hour. My name is Albert Kelle. Starting from the home scene, a snap tip uncovers suspected baby trafficking ring in Cross River State and rescues one-week-old baby. On the national scene, Nigerian Navy opened 2026 Batch 39 recruitment and set October 31st as the deadline for the applications. On the foreign scene, 18 dead in South Africa tavern shooting as the police search for 8 armed suspects. In entertainment news, Carter Ife and Speed Darlington ready for a celebrity boxing clash on October 1st, 2026. In sports news, Super Eagles land in Bissau ahead of the AFCON 2027 qualifier. Details of all of this news and more coming up this evening by 8 p.m. on Unical Radio International 103.5 FM Calabar. If you have news reports from your area, hostels, department and faculties, call our news hotline on 0809-444-4058. 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And always remember, as Malabite, Malabrists and Crossriverians, we are known for reasonable action. My name is Albert Kelle. Many thanks for listening. Do also stay tuned and enjoy the rest of our broadcast coming your way. Good afternoon.
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I saw you and I knew. Maybe it's 'cause I got a little bit older. Maybe it's all that I've been through.

0: Alright, ladies and gentlemen, boys and girls, Malabite and Malabresis. What's popping? How it be? Jose in a day alright. 7 minutes of Okapaz at 6 o'clock. And welcome to Sports Chronicle Radio International 103.5. And I'm asked to be doing like this. I hope so that weekend you go well. And I hope see, yes, and I'll be getting a very nice weekend because me, my weekend was wonderful. And congratulations to the Flamingos of Wafubi as the Wafubi champions over the weekend. And also we see as England and Spain love calls on and they give us one of the biggest matches in this international break we don't see. And also Super Eagles don't really touch down Guinea-Bissau ahead of their fixture on Sunday. Yeah, ahead of their fixture on Tuesday for the 2027 African Cup of Nations against the Naira Secretary Blake has urged player state of the game. And I said with my co-host then, all of us go do this on this evening. Welcome to the show, Mata. How do you be now?
1: Yeah, good evening, Sir Kennedy. Good evening, Catalyst. Good evening to all our listeners out there. How are you this beautiful evening? Hope so, are they all right? Yes, we don't want to come your way again after a very eventful weekend we've been seeing for there in the world of sport, from football to basketball to the world of boxing, building up the match between AJ and Tyson Fury will be slated for December. And many other things, where they shake ground, where they shake table. Now everything we will carry on here this beautiful evening. Just to remind you that, yes, over the weekend, we've been seeing as the match for Jurgen Klopp will be head coach of Germany, same in Comacom, chop in first defeat as German manager. We go here with that one. We've been seeing as record set, you know, Comacom set again because they've been chopped bench. I don't know why it's actually trending. But South Portugal defeat Erling Haaland's Norway over the weekend by 2-1, and also we've been seeing. Although say that they're on international break, but some men still the power for club duties, and we saw Lionel Messi also score a wonderful goal yesterday. I've been at this morning now. His team lost the match there. However, we go yarn all these ones as it is soft, as it is hot. Also preparations on the intense as Super Eagles self. One lock ons with Guinea-Bissau tomorrow, and also not forgetting, we'll be see the match between England versus Spain for Saturday. We go yarn all these ones and many more from local scenes to waiting the shop for the continent and down to waiting the shop for Bodo Ibo. We'll carry everything, come give you this beautiful evening. Day with us,
0: yes, a day with us. I will do this one together. And now, another voice of Mata Fede, and also we get to call my friend the Catalyst in the building. Mata, welcome to the show.
2: Thank you, Kennedy. Good evening to you. Good evening, Natsa. Good evening, our country people. And they be now, how things are everywhere.
0: Yeah, good evening.
2: I will say we will do all right because for me, I am very well, and how was your weekend? My weekend was actually an eventful one. One of the things that make my weekend amazing now because you get one event where they invite me, but I invite myself. I'm sure I did there. Yes, because they talk say for life now, table no dates on now, we get sent to make sure say
0: you have the
2: right to change seats.
0: You got a point now.
2: So, as I do over the weekend, I look at my phone, Nathan invites me anything. You know, tell me, say, get me wrong, or maybe go together. Look, Kennedy, no invite me. So I just say, okay, get away. They say the music they play. I just walk out, you know, I go sit down. The next thing I say, I spoke to Conrich, me, I say, sharp. So my weekend was actually an amazing one, guys, and you know, it was the last Saturday. I did not really feel that because normally, you know, as opposed to pitch, you know, as at the top football, so for also they practice football for pitch, but then I could not make it out there because of the sanitation. But then one thing made my weekend to be amazing, that was actually the international break. It was really fantastic. But then one team though really they really mess up with my mental health, and that's England, you know, allowing Spain, you know, to win there. Yeah, I didn't see that coming, but then it happens. I felt that England was actually going to win that match, but I don't know if it changes. So I think it's actually one of the things we're going to talk about. Meanwhile, these Man City side, I rest they go on there, you know. More like this, I'd be one of those patient devils. I don't really they wait. Make the final Kukuma tell us the punishment where the Kukuma mark the people. I could be, I know will be. Some reports on the Kumar say they are likely, you know, to be relegated to the championship. Yeah, one of them. One to be where I just come across, but then the kind things where I get to see just make me shout wow. I got to realize that, you know, according to reports that one of the allegations or one of the irregularities at Manchester City did was that Erling Haaland. They signed Erling Haaland up. In fact, the money that they used to sign Erling Haaland is even more than the money that Paris Saint-Germain used to sign Neymar.
0: I saw that.
2: So you trying to tell me that Man City paid more than 200?
0: Because to me, 51 million was actually
2: so small.
0: It was too small. Because when Chelsea bid for Erling Haaland before Lukaku, they said 120.
2: A report also has it that they had to pay Dortmund, you know, to not to disclose that they also paid some journalists also to make sure that they did not report, you know, the initial man that they
0: I hope one explanation for this whole team.
2: I say something now, say normally people where they pay supposed follow day because Dortmund self where we say
0: you don't touch one hand, you go touch the
2: I can't wait actually. So another report also will come out where I just will come the one where you say one Arsenal fan talks to the reason why Arsenal lost the Champions League final to PSG now because of I don't know why they laugh. Lost Champions League final to PSG because of the Man City breach.
0: How you take the connector that day?
2: If you ask me.
0: Even me, I don't know.
2: So because everybody now don't attribute their failures, you know, to Man City. People don't attribute to this. Yeah, I say as they say so now, they don't the class, so they really want in daily war.
0: Stoke City said why they don't win but when it comes to the trophy side of the whole argument, I don't think it's supposed to be a bone of contention.
2: Why?
0: Because they play ball now.
2: They never play as well. They buy the for play.
0: Okay. They play ball.
2: Normally, just okay. What if? See, this thing for day, you know, for day like this. So, if Tosema City buy these players, come and they don't perform.
0: You understand? You like even if they come, you know, for day like
2: and
0: this now,
2: and they don't lift trophy also.
0: Nobody now for this now. They don't for drag them, but you know, for day like this.
2: Don't battle that thing now. The reason why people they drag them
0: because of
2: you know, say they come. You can't be like Premier, you don't turn to Farmers League.
0: Wire teams
2: like Chelsea 6-1, 6-0, all those kind of
0: dominate. So,
2: this time now, when people now
0: will tell, okay.
2: And now also report has it that person will even, you know, fish out all this matter. The reason why this matter cast that because the guy that actually act into Manchester
0: financial system,
2: into the agenda.
0: But now they call and say, now, he gave him
2: his cover, allegedly, this matter. Say now the guy discovered this. So as even the news say the guy don't arrest. Say they arrest the guy, carry the guy go court. Now I say now why this issue don't linger for a very long time. So now as courts now,
0: I don't forget that
2: court arbitration for sport, that CAS, you know, final contest. Say this guy know they guilty.
3: now why you see the matter self come out again and as it be so
4: Rooney Pinto
3: yes. So that means
4: you know they're guilty. They be fine and guilty now they don't matter for
3: that don't matter me fine for that
5: do you think he's a Man U fan or a Chelsea fan?
3: Who knows?
5: Or an Arsenal fan, this Pinto over there.
3: Pinto.
4: Who knows?
3: As you say, a Chelsea fan. Yes, now, even the verse, Alan was supposed to be a Chelsea player.
4: Actually,
3: it was on paper. Chelsea offered more than Man City.
4: Yes,
3: but it's not that behind the scene, Man City.
4: With both salary and both salary and everything.
3: That's why people say Man City don't deserve it. I'm like, come on, you know, tell that to me. Even if at the end of the day,
4: Jesus.
3: Manchester, even if I'm not the kind of person that I'm actually excited about trophies being awarded or the you know
4: on the table.
3: I'm not a fan, but let justice be done so that other people will. As you see, so now we don't know whether or not the same leg we thought about the bring the console, whether or not the same leg we
4: look
3: the console. Because if you can't hide the some of the signing,
4: the signing is too
3: much. People would say, after they are selling players, after they have not signed for a very long time, but does that mean that they have met the FFP?
4: It's
3: not about whether
4: When I took my time to read the regulation of the FFPA, I saw why most clubs in Spain play the two-sign player.
3: Mm.
4: One of the rules of FFPA be say, if you make 200 million from tickets, brand sponsorship, and everything, tickets, selling of shirts, and at 200 million you make that season, for transfer, you will not spend more than 200 million. So now when most clubs, they always from back, go to buy players and they avoided it because we saw that a lot of rich men were buying players from their own pockets and it was intimidating other average clubs who were spending within their means.
3: That is the reason why.
4: Now why back I go broke too?
3: That's why the financial fair play
4: FFP stepped in
3: because
4: financial
3: without FFP, you know, see some team with the like
4: start studying things like they go sell
3: something. Nobody see backside of some teams.
5: You don't see this kind of team. So we say person they see for you football.
3: I like the way say the matter.
4: What person go buy name
3: of the host? Are you trying to tell me that Newcastle
4: they don't have the money
3: to buy? Within the principle of FFP.
4: Exactly.
3: If you are not working within the principle of FFP, then you are wrong, and being wrong means that you are wrong. There's no two ways about it.
4: Yes,
3: Man City, I just felt that they were too overzealous for achievement, for success. When they answer Manchester, you get another Manchester where they do well past you. You really want to catch up.
4: You know, the happens to come by the club
3: now. Saudi money is not an issue, and we are only waiting for time now. May they come tell us say maybe this matter for them for long time. Say they don't offer such amount of money, you know, make this case or die. People where they involve, no work. In fact, if you say some of the people where they involve now, maybe if some of them feel be Chelsea, you know, Chelsea fans, some of them feel be, and also not of them will be Manchester United fans. I know they like my
4: but the thing is that what Premier League have been quiet about this. They don't have the answer.
3: So now, if they come offer the whatsoever punishment they will give to Manchester City, does it mean that the Ballon d'Or Roger won will also be stripped out of it?
4: And the Aguero's golden boots
3: will be stripped out of
4: the Brownies PFA. So, which means Vinicius had a
3: That's one thing. That's one thing I asked myself.
4: If Golden Glove
3: are saying that you are taking, for example, you are taking away the titles that they won, don't forget, these titles also contributed to why Rodri
4: So,
3: you
4: can get one of the greatest coach of all time.
3: In Premier League, those titles have been taken away. Does it mean that we also have to revisit some of the individuals? Individual prizes like the Ballon d'Or. If you are revisiting that, are you trying to say that Ballon d'Or will have to, you know, shift, you know, or move the
4: award
3: to the award from
4: the
3: drift to the runner up?
4: Vinicius Junior.
3: Was it Vinicius Junior or Yamal?
4: It's Vinicius Junior. Vinicius Junior came behind.
0: na Vinicius Junior now.
3: No, not it. You said to
0: that,
3: yeah.
0: No, no, no, last
3: the year that Rodri won.
0: You know, it, there was a controversy because of
1: yes, Vini.
0: He's Vinicius Junior.
1: Yeah, Vini, then Yamal. Vini and Yamal, yeah. Wow. Vini was too. You know, so
3: because
1: the battle was more between Rodri and Vini.
3: Yeah. It was more of, but there was also a time that this Yamal came into the picture that everybody was surprised that he even made up to that
0: I think he made it to the top five. He made it to the top. It's Vinicius Junior, okay. Bellingham, and Yamal was eighth position. It was because
1: that was even his breakout season.
0: Yeah, that was his breakout season. But that why everybody was surprised was because his father was busy saying they robbed Yamal.
3: Okay.
0: We get as this of you. Well, anyway, ladies and gentlemen, we could just go small. We come back. Yes, we are having a wonderful conversation here. And Vosnia is trending. And also, another matter we are talking here now. Arsenal fans on the talk of how this was not the top bench for Spain national team. And yes, we will also talk about that one. And yes, another matter we do also do our table. A lot of things are our table. And look anyway, we could just go shake some more. Come on, we also talk about the matter of how Man City they spend money for backyard. They show us another thing for the book. Yes, look anyway, we'll

0: Alright, ladies and gentlemen, welcome back from Dabrina. This was going to be the Radio International 103.5. And yes, we see they talk about this Manchester City matter like this. And the report also, okay, first of all, like I said, congratulations to Flamengo, who then win the WAFB championship. And yes, congratulations to them. And also, congratulations to Spain, I think under 20, after beating the North Korea women on penalties to win this thing. So bad that North Korea are going back to meet their superior leader, trophyless.
1: Not be my first. Now, football is a game where you either win or you lose.
0: You get the point now, you get the point.
1: Try.
0: We also say you go understand.
1: Goalless after 120 minutes.
0: Passive. And yes, Spain have been dominating lately in the world of football, everywhere. I mean, those guys, they don't dominate, and it's a nice one for them. And yes. Also, Bosnia has been trading since yesterday. He said that when fame comes, it comes with a lot of things. And he said, I have lost my peace and tranquility. A lot of people want to be famous and have a public profile, but they only see the positive side of that reality. If I were offered the life I have today or the life I had before, I did choose one I had before. You know that Vosia was one of the big revelation we had during the World Cup.
1: Yes.
0: But do you think that he has any reason to complain? Because for you to become a revelation, which means you are supposed to be expecting this kind of thing. Because this thing I hear, anywhere where you go, say even to go to a restaurant and eat, you know fit. Say even go to a restaurant to eat, everybody jiggy. So do you think say he need complain about this kind of thing? Because don't be surprised. Me like this, I pay for this kind of thing.
1: No,
0: you understand?
1: Until he comes, the return say
0: nah. Now we
1: issue. No way the pinna.
0: Now
1: you know where the pinna.
0: Down at Ushara, down at Ushara.
1: Of course. And they always also tell you, say, nah, heavy is the head that wears the crown. Mm-hmm. As he did now like this for Bosnia,
0: yes.
1: I know he must have been praying for this day. Say, let the time come that at least they can appreciate his talent.
0: Yeah.
1: Now, whether or not they appreciate his talent, you like they think they too much.
0: Mm-hmm.
1: I can imagine the number of calls, texts, stop by, sign autographs from everyone they get. When we say, in normal life, he's out of place. Imagine when you're walking on the street, you just want to maybe check in on the restaurant and just get something. You don't see people line up with autograph cameras, and you can't even live a normal peaceful life again. Everything about you in the public space now, like camera did to watch you, people did to you guys. You go move now, they see you, they move like this, so it'd be like you don't invest with your club. They will say something, and probably that's what Bosnia wasn't really prepared for. You know, you can desire fame, but you are not prepared for fame.
0: Mm.
1: That's one thing. And as long as you don't step into that realm of not just being somebody that's in the public space, but famous, famous like this. And Bosnia, you know, when somebody is famous, it means the person is loved. Like the lover, maybe he does not just have popularity, but he's also loved.
0: Mm.
1: So now, one thing with Bosnia right now be that, and he just need to adjust. That should be his new normal for now. I think at least for maybe 5-10 years time, as the case may be, like that should just be his new normal. Even if he no go long as the case may be, anyhow, but make you just adjust, see this new life like the new normal, because anything short from this now, you know, will really make sense. You desire fame, prepare for fame, because the way will come.
2: Actually, for Vosina, I think I understand it. Not everybody are ready for fame, so that's why you see some persons, you know, they try as much as you know it's gonna come. They try as much as to live a low profile life.
0: Mm.
2: For him, it's not his fault, because he when he went for the World Cup, only went with one intention, to represent his country.
0: Yeah.
2: He didn't go for fame. He didn't like whatever he did. There was not because
0: Kevin showed up like one wonderful performance in the World Cup.
1: The person tell us, say, he go put on such performance, he said, for no belief.
2: So he represented his country, and whatever he's getting now, all the attention he's getting now, for me, I think it's well deserved.
0: Of course.
2: He shouldn't complain about it, but that's just one thing. That's one thing about fame, and you know, it's a different ballgame when you're outside here. Because if you're still in Nigeria, no good to reason your matter, because we could be waiting with the good
0: truth.
1: waiting the good through our line now. Waiting the good now. Like now, in our mind, the person feed on the calculator won't say, you know, go buy Kanda, Pomo, all those kind of things. So I just see now, this guy, they like, they just pass green way. But you see, those Oyibo Ibo, they know they like you. Small popularity like this, someone, you know, see, no go rest. They take, for example, of Salah, you know, just say, won't go, just go your own personal, they won't go sit down. Small,
3: you need a joke. You see, they joke.
1: I want to go. I don't the line up card just to snap for that very place, like say, So for Vozina, I just feel, but I just look at him. I felt like he's a guy that you know cannot handle, you know cannot handle things. But you know, when you don't come, you just have to deal it. And for the fact that I even made that statement that if he's to choose between his former life and his life, he will definitely go to his former life.
3: Oh, you mean you get that CD?
1: For me, this is a personal decision, but guy, leave him. Because we all know that at least what you are earning now is more than what you were earning there.
3: Sure, yeah,
1: we also talked about, you know, some brands, you know, that came for him, and he doesn't want to represent any brand. Wants to be there. I trust you, this is his guy, this is a guy, and this is what he wants for. Let's just respect him.
3: It's your decision, but we have to respect him.
0: All right, then we have a cloud in the moment. You know, to confirm. Welcome to the show, Victor. Welcome to the show, Victor.
1: Victor from Calabar South. I trust Salam again. Good evening to you, Victor.
0: How are you doing?
4: I want to talk about the tackle that Bernardo Silva tackled Odegaard yesterday.
0: Okay.
4: I have seen that ball. That was reckless. I don't want to use the foul language, but that was so stupid of Bernardo Silva. That was so, so stupid of him. I didn't expect him to be such a talent. He's a professional footballer, and at the status that he is, he's not supposed to do that. That was really terrible. That tackle was terrible. It was needless. How can a professional footballer who has played football to touch a pinnacle do that? Oh, in respect of Man City and Arsenal, you want to do that to be injured, so Arsenal will not win the league. So Man City will win the league. That is so terrible. I never expected that from him. And now only that has picked up an injury, an ankle injury, that is likely to win him up for 3 weeks. That's really, really bad, honestly. I was very disappointed yesterday when I saw that. And then the second thing I want to talk about is the Super Eagles in Nigeria. I think our football has become so terrible that watching it sometimes gets so angry. You guys have not talked about that game on Friday. That game was terrible, honestly.
0: We've talked about it, maybe you didn't listen.
4: Okay, that game was really terrible. From the pitch, from the players, from the formation, I mean, we should stop embarrassing ourselves. We don't have this thing. This is no longer with us. We should not disturb ourselves. This thing don't leave us. Don't leave us. We don't leave us. Then finally, I want to talk about Manchester City. Well, after that year, I think it was in 2021. They offered £100 million plus to Abraham for Erling Haaland. I remember that. I think it was 2021. Borussia Dortmund outrightly rejected that deal. It was Abraham and 100 million. I think it was 100 million or 100 million plus.
0: 100 million plus, and they included Abraham. And I think
4: Abraham. And the next thing we know that he's going to. We are going to Man City for under £50 million.
0: £51 million.
4: That's no problem. But my only concern about this thing is that how many years we take them to an end to this? Now they have been found guilty. Maybe by 2034. They think maybe like listen to my word, 2034. Because if they want to take a decision, a lot of damage will be done. I know they are afraid of doing it, but I'm saying it is on being taken in 2034. Not this year, not next year, 2034. Thank you so much.
2: Thank you so very much, Victor, from thank you very much. First, I started from the first topic you talked about, the tackle on Odegaard. For me, it happens, but most of the times, as much as we go feel bad based on say, you know, my your player, you know, sometimes this is football, and most tackles have been done unintentionally. So we can't, you know, go out and blame a player, say he did a such tackle. I never understood, you know, what it means to, you know, have a rough tackle on someone. So when, you know, I find myself on the pitch, sometimes you find yourself dragging your opposite, you know, dragging another player. Yeah. Like, you drag the player down. It's not intentional. Like, it's just this normal reaction of you trying to, you know, win your game, you know, trying to protect your ball. So most of those actions just come natural. That's just the game of football for you. The passion that goes out of you, and out of that passion, you are liable to do even more, like, you know, that for your team. Now, what team just be? So that was actually bad. But then we don't need to make it sound like it was kind of intentional, you know, intentional tackle on Odegaard, you know, just to send him out. No, for me, I don't think it's so. For Manchester City, many damages will be done, right? Yes. Now, the damages you won't see. Let the damages be done, because it is different way. We say small picking, no, something you go do one. You will forgive and talk, say, you see no sense, you know, no. But when adults go do something, now, you know, we talk, say,
3: and the adults know the implication.
2: You know the implication. When you don't do something, you know the implication. For them to have been hiding it, that means they know the implications.
3: Yes, ma'am.
2: They know so very well the implications of this. For them to have been bribing people to cover up, that means they know the implication. There's nothing different from, you know, what Man City are trying to do with, Nigerian politicians. So if we are against that politician, in Nigeria, that's talking from the angle of it as a Nigerian. If you're against that politicians in Nigeria, what they do, then we should not also be in support of Manchester City saying some damages will be done. So because of that, let's try to let the damages be done, let others learn. Because trust me, as we talk about this matter now, you get one or two clubs, you know, where they say they get that same intention, say, I go make me see how it will be. If they are going to do,
3: I go run out.
2: I go run out after I show only this punishment, but I don't say I go don't and achieve one or two things. Yes, if the titles have not been stripped, now if titles are not being stripped, even as in a figure when I made these and lift Champions League, yes, they can do it just to lift Champions League.
1: So one thing is, you guys get the money to even take the one.
2: See, the truth is that clubs have money.
3: Clubs have money, but they are spending the money of the club.
2: If you give clubs the power, sign as you want. He go surprise.
3: Even he go
2: shock. Now we go no see clubs the game money. But then if you allow that, you know, some clubs want to outpower, you know, want to do more than some clubs. Even there have been the reason this time, you know, reason, you know, why we say, you know, this money I know say clubs he did. Why we say some clubs when I know if you just use their own personal money, come and buy something. Must it be from the money generated from the club? But yes, that is how it is.
3: It can be fair to other clubs.
2: Exactly. That is how it is. And it actually for me it's actually okay that way. So if you must spend much, you must make sure that you do a good business either from selling, raising good academy player. Arsenal, that was what they were doing then.
3: Yeah.
2: Arsenal, that was what they were doing then. So if Arsenal, as of then, of Arsene Wenger, you know, they want to sign 15 players, you know, each amount of money. I can tell you for sure that they will not break FFP, because why? Arsenal did more of their transfer that they did. They did more by raising academy young guys.
3: Yeah.
2: You know what it means for you to sell an academy guy? Selling an academy guy can actually give you the coverage of signing up to 4 players. Because of the profit that you have generated, because a money that you generate from an academy player is seen as a pure profit.
3: Yeah.
2: You don't buy them from anywhere. When you see go touch, you go come out the money, you buy them and all those things. Now, you just like when you go market, you know, go buy something, you won't come sell. Now, you won't come out money where you take new transport, money where you take buy the product and waiting your profit. So, this one, they like saying, now you get farm. Now, you cultivate your farm. Your farm don't come grow naturally. You cultivate this in your thing. You know, person, you even can go market. Now, person come buy them. So, that is actually a pure profit. So, for Manchester City, I don't see how many players really don't come up from academy.
1: Pama.
3: Arsenal and Chelsea, take the same academy players. You cannot compare to the way
5: Man City take the set. Man City is the set academy player. Before you don't even get your breakout for the club, they don't sell you. The only academy player that wasted them that Manchester City is really trustworthy is Fifodi. O'Reilly and what's your other one name? Before you don't even get, you see, now even Guardiola said, I'm surprised that Guardiola had a chance, even gave those guys a chance to have a breakout season before inside them. Normally, for Manchester, before you don't even get your breakout season, you don't go. What to make Chelsea now, they use academy players, was because of that transfer ban under Frank Lampard. If not, Abramovich policy, once you don't graduate, they don't move you. So that's it. So to me, Man City, this thing, just like Victor said, now for 2034 they will do this because these people are trying to avoid damages. They are trying to avoid a lot of damages. And at the same time,
2: you say,
5: make the rule is the rule. Newcastle is just waiting for Newcastle. Let me just say,
2: now this team feels like Man City.
5: See, don't be surprised. Everyone got in their money. Saudi is controlling everything. Nottingham Forest. The Newcastle.
2: Nottingham Forest is their Greek owner. He has
5: money
2: takes to be moving.
5: Of course, that's the whole side first and second team.
2: Big transaction.
5: So to me, if you saw
2: the biggest team in England, Manchester United, the money they japa.
5: FP. They have to respect that. if AFP know they now club will bother about whether they make profit or not.
2: Exactly.
5: Yes. See, they say me every single time I thank God that there is FFP.
2: Jesus.
5: But I think even with the
2: game of football will just scatter.
5: Even with the FFPA, most clubs in Spain see the suffer.
2: I say if they come out this FFPA, now the small
5: players will suffer. And I see they go
2: because we will see.
5: Who will play for small clubs? When another club not come for
2: you, we will see the amounts like £500 million. They normalize.
5: Yes, now
2: that person £100 million will be like Charles P.
5: If not because of FFPA, now because of say during that when FFPA never come in, now why up to today back at the old money? That the way they do all those guys, outrageous spending. Griezmann, Dembele, Coutinho. You know what thing those men them by that time? So, thank God for the FFPA. Every single time I say, thank God for the FFPA. So, alright, moving on. Yes, before we go, Arsenal fans has been trending during this international break because of this guy, David Raya, since the World Cup. This guy has won the Golden Glove, I think, 2 seasons straight now. And up till now, he have not been a starter for the Spanish national team.
2: Is the coach, is the preference of the coach.
5: Exactly. Now, to me, if I want to justify this thing, now Arsenal defense, now they defend.
2: No, Raya is good.
5: No. See,
2: I don't feel like it.
5: I will agree on that one. Do you know why? See, why will De La Fuente upon Raya having a wonderful, successful season, 2 times straight, still choose Atletico Bilbao goalkeeper? When we say Atletico are they considered no good? No, I don't think they have not been good lately now.
2: See.
5: What put on like that?
2: See. Okay.
5: And secondly, away from that, secondly, before David Raya, there was Unai Simon in the national team.
2: That now why they talk in that the coach preference? Because you can't, yes, Simon is good. I've watched Simon. Simon is very good.
5: Yeah, apart from
2: every good goalkeeper need good defense. Now the truth be that.
5: But you cannot compare Arsenal defense with Spanish defense, with Spain national team defense. You cannot. You can't compare.
2: I don't want to really compare that one, but because I know say even based on that one.
5: Arsenal
2: has played more matches than the Spain national team play. So the basis of the comparison may really sharp like that. I can agree with you that if Spain defense play as much matches as Arsenal do, they will concede past Arsenal. That's just the truth.
5: You say if
3: if Spain defense play like 38 games straight, like Arsenal, let's say they are in a league season, they will concede more than Arsenal.
2: But how come nobody is talking about this thing, Germany losing to Greece?
3: It's a soft landing. Against Greece, bad as he bad, draws was coming from Germany. So.
5: No, don't be draw.
3: I say bad as he bad though.
5: Baba just start to work back.
3: I don't really understand. The German machine something. I don't really know it.
5: He don't rust.
3: Whether he don't cast.
2: I believe Jurgen Klopp is going to cook.
3: That's just the truth.
5: Okay.
3: This is just his second match, and of course, to lose is normal. With time, we will see what thing will bring to the table.
5: Yes, the weekend gave us one of the biggest matches we saw in international football: Spain versus England.
3: England. Football will not come.
5: How many times in the corner?
3: Football will not come home. We will continue to disappoint like this. This is another big disappointment, because I was expecting England to win.
5: Okay.
3: At least, bad as a bad a draw. But I believe they had the opportunity to actually win this game. Because if you say England scored that penalty now, of course, everybody misses a penalty kick. Even Ronaldo, I think he slipped. So,
5: for one, he slipped.
3: And did they even tell see the plays, according to some reports, that the plays been there, sleepy, a bit watery, something like that, that part of the pitch.
5: Because VR was about to check what happened.
3: So, for me, I think it's just disappointing from England. Nobody like, say, Spain too. Like, it's not like Spain overplayed England, like dominated England.
5: It was just luck.
3: Let me just put it that way. Luck was just on Spain.
5: And also, let's appreciate, although I'm off the pitch, I'm not a fan of Jude Bellingham because of his person. The guy don't get the tag character attitude, but this guy was wonderful.
3: Bellingham is fighting spirit.
5: They say that way, Cavalierin. And then this guy, they enter. What's the other guy's name? He get two players who be enter that match. I think Cavalierin and I don't know, but two no mana enter that game. And if you see what he better, if you see his pursuit and everything,
3: you need to watch him more at Madrid.
5: Bellingham is a good player, but just say the other side of him, maybe with two persons supposed to look sometimes actually.
3: Bellingham is a wonderful player to watch. For me, I just think England needs to sit up. It's not the end of the world for them.
5: Yes.
3: I believe that if they keep this performance, like this one where they just give England against Spain now, if they keep them on like this, even if they jam Spain next time, they feel even win. Even this match, we don't play in Spain now, they're supposed to win.
5: Just have luck, no click.
3: They're supposed to win.
5: Yeah, I don't know. So, Catherine, what's your comment on the England versus Spain match before we go?
2: It was an awesome one. Spain always proving a point. Like I said earlier, that I was surprised that England allowed that to happen. But then, you know, at the end of the day, it's a game of football. And Spain, I think, they dominated all around. So, it was a fair one.
5: It was a fair one. All right, ladies and gentlemen, I hope we draw break as well as Unicorn Radio International 103.5. And for me, too, thank you very much, and do have a lovely day. And also tomorrow, we will get a lot to talk about. Thank you very much, and have a lovely evening.

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judgmental. But no, no. Roses are red, violets are blue. You are feeling the cold in Calabar because you are single. Ah! It touched you. I'm sorry. I just have to tell the bitter truth, and there's nothing you can do about it. That's the truth, and the truth is bitter, so I'm so sorry. I'm so sorry. Good evening, ladies and gentlemen, Malabarites and Malabresses in the amazing cold city of Calabar. How are you doing? I hope you had a splendid weekend. And a time will come where I will want you to answer this particular question for me. Yeah, I told you, whenever I ask you how you are doing, it means I really want to know, because I'm about to tell you everything that happened to me. Yes, during the weekend, and also today. I have a lot to talk about today, because let me keep it. So welcome to another wonderful episode of the Hook, Line and Sinker Show, right here on Unicorn Radio International 103.5 FM. Yes, I know what this show brings to you. Brings you good vibe, good music, and good conversation all the time. There's no dull moments here. There's always something that you're laughing about. There's always something you're thinking about. There's always something you're dancing about. So we just bring you a whole lot of energy. And this is another episode. I know that you'll be wondering, I'm hearing only one person's voice, so that is if you're a committed listener, yeah. But anyways, yes, it is just me, myself, and you tonight. And if you're wondering, who are you exactly? Me, myself, and what's your name? Do I actually need an introduction? Because I feel like, okay, we are now family, and there's no need for me to always introduce myself whenever I come. But because you're joining us for the first time, I will just do you the honor to introduce myself again. My name is Terry. I don't know, for some very personal reason, I decided to leave talkative out of it, because lately I've been very quiet and enduring some kind of things that I would normally or usually do not or will not endure. So I'm taking the talkative out of my name for the meantime. I'm not saying I'm changing my name, or let me just say I'm not going to be saying it all the time. So I feel we should just stick with story, because if you include the talkative into it, you just force me to, you know, lose all my manners and then answer you immediately. So yes, I'll be leaving talkative out of the name. So story, and I will be your host for honest conversations, deep reflections, and the beautiful chaos that comes with love, relationship, family, society, and mental health. And you know, every night on this program, we actually talk about very uncomfortable things. I always say this all the time. Uncomfortable, like very uncomfortable. Like one very uncomfortable conversation I had on Saturday with a married friend of mine, and his expression showed that he was very, or he is very innocent, and he's really not aware of the shift in sexual affairs and everything like that. And when I was telling him, he was very surprised, like he cannot believe that such things are happening, and he's like new to them. Anyways, that's another gist. I told you I have packed gist for you, like packed. The weekend was amazing, and today was also amazing. I had very funny conversations and a very funny experience inside the taxi today, which I'm going to definitely tell you. So you see, I can be very prepared for you, and I hope you are ready for this ride, because it's gonna be a very long one with me tonight. You know how it be. When me and you are rubbing minds together, it's always very long, and we'll have a whole lot of fun tonight. And before we go
into the heart of tonight's conversation. You know what we do. Today's Monday, and today is the 28th day of the month of September 2026. So we have just 2 days to the end of September, and we are grateful. First of all, on behalf of all of us, I want to appreciate the one who has kept us, because there is not the one that now keep our life would have covered. It would have covered, but here we are, the 28th day of the month of September 2026. Yes, all glory to Jesus, all glory to God. Yeah, so we're really happy, and I'm so happy that we have come this far and he is still keeping and he is still protecting us. So first of all, we're giving a shout out to Jesus. This is a shout out to you. Thank you for being faithful. Thank you for being kind. Yeah, so moving forward ahead to the mini kunku. So today's Monday, as I said already, today's Monday, and you know what we do is our normal ritual after a very long week without you in my life and without me in your life. Whenever we come back, we do this recap of the week, and also we do our Monday's push. And if you are new here and you don't really understand what we mean by Monday's push, we mean motivation for the week. Yeah, so I know that this is the end of Monday already. This is like the late hours of Monday already, but we just usually we do this to encourage you to have courage, encourage you to be able to move to the next day, Tuesday, because we know that Monday comes with a whole lot of stress, a whole lot of frustration, a whole lot of failure, and a whole lot of giving up energy. You want to give up. Well, that's why we do this every time we come on every Monday night, because a lot of people have finished Monday and then they'll be like, I'm done. I'm not going to try this again. It's a very bad idea. I'm not going to do this again because I'm not good at it. I'm giving up on this. I'm giving up on that, because the early hours of Monday was very stressful, very exhausting. All your efforts went down the drain, and then you're like, oh no, I'm leaving this. Fool has it. So now this program, this particular segment of this program, brings that push, brings that encouragement, brings that motivation for you to try again. So that is what we mean by the week's push. So I'm doing this explanation so you can understand that, and send in your week's push. Just send in your week's motivation. Yeah, your motivation, your daily motivation, your week's motivation, your monthly motivation, bring it in, because you do not know what that particular motivation will be doing for me and others listening. I always tell this story, this program, well, I think one time on this program, we're sharing our motivations, and then someone texted and said, be consistent. Yeah, little beginnings matters. Be consistent. That is what that person sent. And guess what? I took it personal, because I feel whenever we are sharing our motivation, yeah, it's not just for us. We don't know what our motivation is doing for someone else. That is why we are actually sharing it. So if you think your motivation is just for you, it is not true. You don't know what you saying this, you texting this to me and me reading it out, is doing for someone else. It is definitely giving hope. It is souling listening. Right? That is why we usually share our motivations, because yeah, going back to my story, it did help me. And guess what? Good news. I think last week came in with one very amazing thing, right? So I've been building this. I told you already, that motivation from that person actually made me to start. I had to try to build my social media presence. And guess what? I got monetized.
on Facebook. You guys, so it's actually good that you share your motivation, right? So when you share your motivation, you don't know what it is doing for someone else. So I am actually a clear example of someone who got motivated through someone else's motivation. Okay, the person just shared, I believe in little beginning and consistency, that gradually you can build something big out of something very little. Just be consistent. And that was what I picked. I opened a TikTok account, yes, Instagram, Twitter. My Facebook has been there over time. So I just put, I think, yes, I actually put more effort in building the social media presence. And also, I took time to create good and educative content. I'm either saying something about my experience and what I have learned from it, or I'm asking you to share your own experience with me. And then boom, last week it came like, oh, okay, Tori, you have tried, thank you for your consistency, this is what it is. But now that particular phase of my Facebook is something that is very difficult, and I just got tired. When I saw this, I was like, well, I don't think I can do this anymore. But I'm still going to stick with that motivation that led to this breakthrough, right? I'm going to keep going, being consistent, and not wasting any time. So yes, the phone line is now open for you to share your week's recap and also your week's push. 00-9444-4058. 0809444-4058. You can call in, you can send an SMS, you can also send a WhatsApp message, and definitely I will take all of it. So while I wait for you to text me and call me and do everything to me, yeah, let me be giving you my own recap of what happened. So last week was really, really amazing. And let me say the weekend was amazing, because I went home on Saturday, and then I had a very disturbing conversation with someone. Like, for me, right, it's disturbing because I'm not comfortable with the person, but his reaction made it very disturbing. It's something that's happening. So he was explaining a particular event. A young girl left her grandmother's house to go and stay with a boy. Now this boy is staying with his parents. So because of the girl's presence in the house, the boy and the boy's parents started having a little argument and issues. Mind you, these two people are not up to 25. I think the girl should be 16, 17, and then the guy should be 23. So the girl went, and because of the presence of this girl in the boy's house, started having a little issue with the parents, and then they decided to leave the house. The boy and the girlfriend left the house, and they were staying in the building that was still under construction. And well, I don't know. I see. Ah, God, I beg. Like, that is all I can say. God, I beg. Because what do you mean? What do you mean I'll leave my father's house? I'm going to be fully able to stay in his house. And then the mother will now pursue me and the boy. You can see how the picture, the story is. Oh, God, I beg. So, yeah, they actually went to stay in a building that was still under construction. Her grandmother came to this person I was having the conversation with and actually cried and pleaded. The girl hasn't been seen for like weeks, and they don't know where she is, so he decided to go search for her. And with the little information he got from people staying around the boys' area, they discovered that they were staying in this building that was still under construction, and he had to go there very early by 4 a.m. And I don't want to call it nabbed, but it feels like it. I don't want to call it nabbed because it feels like it. So he went there and carried the girl and went back home.
So after explaining this, we're just laughing because it's very funny. I don't think any of us had such love story. Even though we did, we never had the guts to like leave our parents' house to go and stay with a boy and then get chased by the boy's parents, and we go to stay in a building that they stay under construction and all those kind of, no, we actually fell in love good. We did love letters good. We sang good. We did a lot of things, and it was really interesting and really sweet. But going as far as leaving your parents' house to go and stay in the boy's house, then get chased by the boy's parents, and then you see, went ahead, this was no big, you went ahead to go and stay with the boy in the building that is still under construction. Please, what are we, where are we going to, like, from where to where now? From where to where? So it was really, really amazing. It was a very amazing weekend, actually, because that is amazing. I don't think anyone with a normal, that is like supernatural, extraordinary, very foolish. Okay, so he was still explaining everything, and he was really pained, and he had to like be fair, or yes, he had to like tell us a particular story. About a school he also visited. Then he found out that the students in this school were like from age 15 to 17, and there was a leaked nude video and normal nude photo. Yeah, and since it was leaked, they had to like investigate the content of the leaked video. Was a problem. It was a sex tape, a leaked sex tape by these people under the age of 15 to 17. So we went for that to explain everything that happened, and it was just very strange to him. Then he had to actually tell us one thing that shocked him the most about the video. He said he never knew that women do swallow cum. And we're like, I did not say anything. I promise you, I did not say anything, because he was like, he was so surprised. I don't know. We did not grow up in such society. So how did we get to this? So the other lady sitting with me now said, she was not, I don't know if she was joking, but she said medically it helps women glow, it helps you, yada yada yada, and I'll just say quiet. And it's so amazing that we have people who don't actually know what is going on. And he went for that to start dragging styles. Oh my god, I told you, it was really uncomfortable, very, very uncomfortable conversation. And I just had to like divert. I was like, okay, no, fine, thank you. I'm not going to talk about this anymore. Let us do something else. Let us talk about something else. And then we had to switch to a different conversation entirely. And throughout, I was just smiling and smiling. And inside my mind, I was like, thank God we still have people that are this innocent. Like, for a grown man to not be aware of such, in this time and age, like 2026, you don't know what people are doing. It's good, we need such men more. So that's anyways, the phone line is open for you to join us, join me, actually join me, and tell me how your weekend went. Did you actually go on the date? Someone said they were going on the date. Yeah, someone did say they were going on. And yeah, remember

0: me number.
1: So that will just call you out and say, yeah, come and tell me about your days, because so tell me what happened during the dates, the outing. Did you find this person interested? Or something else happened, something interesting happened. I want to know all in details. The phone line is open for you to call in and give us a recap of your weekend and also give us your Monday's push or your week's push. 00-9444-4058. 00-9444-4058. Hello, good evening. Yeah, what's your name and where are you joining me from?
2: My name is a very sexy lady. Mama.
1: Adefemi. Adefemi, where have you been?
2: Mama, what's up? I'm just coming back for work. Look at me, I'm on my way. I'm at Calabari.
1: How are you? It's been a while.
2: I've been looking for a girl like that to try old man. To do too, because the weather is so hot.
1: You heard what I said now. Roses are red. You are feeling the cold because you are single.
2: Yes, because I'm single. I've been there.
1: What happened between you and Ifeoma?
2: I don't know how to put it. Maybe my last day. Someone has not been taking my call for.
1: She told you about her phone?
2: I've been calling her the phone.
1: She actually went home and then she actually informed us that she has poor connection, network connection where she is, and she'll be back soon by probably October or November. That was what she said.
2: Even it's too long, your mama. I must say, please, you're left with that, mama. I really miss you so much. Even your voice.
1: Welcome back. Tell us, how was your weekend?
2: My weekend was nice. I'm a guy. And we called her for his birthday. We went down there, guys. I spent my day. Mama was just hear your voice. It's nice. Coming back, I was just saying, let me just put my earpiece so that I can just hear from you.
1: That's so thoughtful.
2: And I really miss you. You know, I really miss you most. Let me just leave it for my friend. I really miss you most.
1: Thank God you're back, Nanadev. We can start talking the way we usually talk.
2: Yes.
1: Yeah. No wala. Welcome back.
2: Mama, what about Ami now?
1: Oh, Ami is... she's actually out for the night, but she'll be joining us hopefully tomorrow.
2: Okay, mama.
1: Yeah.
2: Well,
1: all right.
2: That's not lying.
1: Okay. Thank you so much, Adefemi. Yes, so that was Adefemi. Adefemi don't mind staying on the line till 10 o'clock. So I have to start cutting him off so that others can call. I know you're trying to call me and they're on another call. The phone line is now open. 00-9444-4058. 00-9444-4058. Call in and share your weekend recap and also give us your week's push. I explain what push is, the reason why we call it a push, because we know this is already the late of Monday. Yes, the late hours of Monday, and you've really experienced a lot during the day. You've had frustration, disappointment, and failures, and you just want to give up. So now what this night's push or this weekly push do for you is to motivate you to not give up. Remember I told you that I got motivated from this particular segment of the program where someone called in and said they believe so much in little beginnings and consistency that bit by bit is going to form something very great. And I decided, okay, fine, I'm going to work on my social media presence. And boom, last week, because of my consistency and the motivation I got from that person, if that person did not share their motivation, I guarantee you that I would have just been lazy about building my social media presence or trying to do anything. But now here am I, monetized, and I'm working on how to be a good creator too. So yes, you don't know what that motivation will do for someone else. So do well to call in. You can send an SMS, a WhatsApp message, share your week's push, that thing that is driving, more like the driving force for the week. 0809444-4058 So yes, I was telling you about the very uncomfortable conversations I had to last weekend, actually during the weekend, with some people. And I already said that he felt very, very surprised that women do that. According to him, he has never heard of it before. He never knew that women actually take in semen, and it's just very strange to him. I was happy that at least there's someone, or there are some people who are not aware of how I don't want to say how deep or how bad the world has become, or how very sexual the world has become, and very terrible at the same time. A whole lot is happening at the same time. So I was so happy to hear that a man, in that matter, is not even aware that what's eating a man is called BJ, and taking in semen is like, I was very happy. I'm like, we need men like you. We need so many men like you. If you're the person trying to call in and then you're having a messy network, please do well to send an SMS. An SMS can get to me quicker than trying to call in. 0809444-4058. So back to the amoeba I was giving you. I went to what today to actually get a white shirt. So I'm preparing for National Youth Convention at OU from Thursday to Sunday, and I just had to like change my choir white shirt, so I decided to go. When I got there, I got my white shirt, and then I was coming back. I took a cab from, I think, Mobile or Total. Mobile, yes, Atakpa. So I sat with a guy. So when we enter the car, you know, now the front is always small. It's just one seat. It's supposed to be for one person, but you know how we do it here. We sit two. I sat with this guy, and I actually did not observe that his hands were on my tie. And I'm like, okay, fine, we just sit. And because of how tight the place was, I really did not think about it. Like after a few minutes, like more like moving from Atakpa to First Bank, exactly, Atakpa to First Bank, the one close to UBA, that was when I discovered that his fingers were like moving on my tie. I'm like, what is happening here? In public, you want to come and be... I gave it some time to like, so that I will not react or overreact, and then say, oh, it's a mistake, my hand is just, I wanted to settle to actually understand what he was trying to do. So he continued doing it for like from First Bank to UBA. That was when I used my bag to like keep on my leg, but his hands were still on my tie. When we turned to the choice, I took his hand out. Okay, we turned to the choice and then moved directly to Itimede. Yeah, so I was just sitting together, and his hands were still moving. I placed my bag, and it was not making sense. I was adjusting and adjusting, but he will stop for a while. And then when he knows that, okay, I'm more relaxed, he will start doing it again. I'm like, ah, this one don't depart, so I removed his hand and kept. I was like, ah, please, so shift your hand. What happened? And he still dropped it there again. Like, it was so annoying. I told him, please take your hand, like, take your hands off me. Just sit on your own. He wasn't looking at me like strange. Funny enough, my brother that was inside the car with me noticed it too. So he said he was patiently waiting for the guy to place his hands back on my tie again so that he would deal with him. Like, I don't really understand. You don't know me. And you just feel like, okay, it's the right thing to, because that is obvious molestation. For the fact that I did not shout or embarrass you doesn't mean that, okay, I was enjoying whatever you were doing. And even I was constantly telling you, take your hands off me. And like, why? I was like, oh no, this is this kind of people. We don't need them in our society. No, we don't. Now, you know that man was unaware of what he was doing. He was conscious and aware of what he was doing. I looked at his face very well, because the next time I'm going to enter a cab and then I see him, let me leave it for what have it. I was so pissed. I could not even say anything to him, because like, what's the sense of exchanging words with him? And then he stopped. I was so happy. I almost left. Anyways, that is bygone. That is me just ranting that we should all be careful out there. Omo, if you just feel anything, you talk to the person. No, if the person keep doing, you shout. Because Mima, I don't like embarrassment, and I was not in the mood to embarrass the man. That was why I just respected him and told him personally to take his hands off me. I did not even know that my brother had noticed too. And it's just scary. It is moving from hidden places to open places. Like, it is moving from hidden places. Okay, now, if something had happened or he molested me there, imagine I went and reported, he'd be like, did you go to his house? It's not even going to his house. It's not inside the bus. Inside the bus with people in it, and you're not even scared. You're not even scared. It's not more like thing that they're going to say, or why did she shout? You know, she was enjoying it. But you know what to think? Oh, maybe, I don't know what to say, but is what I just have to say. It was so annoying. And after a few minutes, the driver became so rude, and I had to answer him. I answered him. See, now this is what I want to say to all drivers. If you have issues in your house, if you quarrel with your wife, or you quarrel with your landlord or your neighbor, please sit down in the house. Just sit in your house, because there's no reason for you to come. I don't know if I call it, yes, there's no need to come and be transferring aggression to us. We have no business with whatever happened to you and your family or your landlord or whatever. We have no business. I feel drivers should be more polite. Actually, Calabar drivers, they need to learn how to be, they need go and learn manners. This man carried someone from Bugubri to a tag layout. 300 naira. 300 naira! And he could not even say, oh, bros, based on the just head. No, he was like, if you not pay, you wouldn't have entered my car if you're not going to pay. I was like, uncle, nobody is going to pay you 300 from Bugubri to a tag layout. 300 naira. Now, do you want to go? It's just somehow. So this guy paid him and then left. And I was like, Oga, Bugubri to here, 300 naira. So how much you go collect from Bugubri or from what to from Total, I believe from Total Abi Mobile, from Atakma to a tag roundabout? How much will you collect? How much will you collect? You're not like, say me at the phone driver and I make her answer the question. We all understand. We are all Nigerians. We are all facing whatever challenge you think you are facing. Everybody's facing it. There's no money. A lot of people don't have money. And the small money they have now, you are now driving your minibus, you are buying for a liter 1,500, black market 1,700, 1,800. We all need to be kind. I know you are going through a lot, and I'm going through a lot, but at the end of the day, kindness can just make everything feel lighter. Oh, the way you even speak, we all know that, okay, fuel is now very expensive. The way you speak, we even make the person want to pay, the person will pay their money without feeling it like that. But no, driver, you know, he started saying, if his boat would have paid 2,000 or 2,500 from Bogubri to Etagbe layout, but since it's a public transport or because it's a minibus, we are now driving for just 300, yada, yada, yada, yada. And I wanted to ask him, should you just say boat? Boat is just me and whosoever I want to join the car. That is more like hiring the whole entire car. And you are even directing the driver where to do, what to do and what not to do. You your own, instead of to beg us for the 15 naira, you are doing it like it's your right. Imagine you being a boat driver. Your this thing will be times x. Nobody's going to rate you. It was just so annoying. I had a very nice day, but that particular part of my day was just so annoying, and I just had to let it go. Like, let it go. All right, let me take this SMSs. And we're going on a quick music break. Then we go deeper. The phone is open for you to call in, share your week's push, and also give us share your recap, your weekend's recap. So this person says, hi girls, hi, it's just me, the Triumph talking. Hi Triumph, all I have to say is make haste while the sun shine. Procrastination takes you nowhere. That is it. Make hay while the sun shine. Procrastination takes you nowhere. So yeah, you've been thinking of starting something, you've been thinking of starting a business, you've been thinking of reading before this school actually resumes, you've been thinking of going to visit this person, you've been thinking of sorting out this particular issue, you've been thinking of getting something, you've been thinking of applying for a job, you've been thinking of learning a skill, and then you just feel so, at the end of the day, you just have a thought, have strategy, and then you sit down, you don't have the motivation for it. This is Triumph telling you, make hay while the sun shine. Procrastination takes you nowhere. Just start a little. See, this, if there's anything we should fight right now, leave the devil, I be Satan. Procrastination. I go. I used to call it I go. I will. Until that minute will come, you'll not be able to do it again. So let us actually avoid procrastination. Thank you so much, Triumph, for this push. All right, so this person is saying, hello sweetheart, you start with the names calling. Thank you baby. Good evening, how are you doing today? Good. All right, my day went well, how about yours? My day went well, I will not lie, it did, right, until I had the whole bus experience with the molester and the rude driver. So aside the two, I had a very good day. So all right, I missed you during the weekend. Oh, I'm back. We're gonna have a very amazing week this week. So hope you've called Annie today. Yes, I did. I spoke to her. I finally met with my ex after 6 years, and she has a very beautiful baby girl. Oh my god. But still want us to come back together. Wahala, I just sent her 50k for the child and told her not to chat me again. But she should only text or call when she needs help. You're a very good man, oh. We do such. Okay, in case you want to hear this, this person texted us last week and was saying that his ex-girlfriend texted him and is kind of acting as if, she wants them to come back together and wanting to meet him or see him and all these kind of things like that. So finally he's telling us that he's sharing his weekend recap. That is, he met the girl after 6 years and has also discovered that she has a very beautiful baby girl, but she still wants them to come back together. That one, that particular, see, I'm happy that you have sense, because it's more like trapping you. It's more like, I am keeping you here. Oh, come on. It's as if she's looking for child support. Let me even just go there. Like, she wants to come back to you so that you both can have, or you'll be father figure and then start footing the baby bills and everything. But even at that, it could be that she loves you too. But where's the baby father? Did you ask? Please give me full gist. I'm asking you, did she tell you anything about the baby's father? Let me know. So, and he's saying that she has a very beautiful baby, but she still wants us to come back together. Wahala, I just sent her 50k for the child and told her not to chat me again, but she should only call or text when she needs help. Kelvin, thank you so much, Kelvin, for sharing your week's recap with us. But do you know that you sending this girl 50k is the beginning of your problem? See, I feel like to some extent or to a point, she'll start feeling entitled to this assistance because you don't already tell her that she can call you anytime she wants anything for the baby. And that's most one now. You might send 50k. Next month, you send 50k. The next month, you are saying the baby is your own. First off, let me start asking, is the baby your own? What happened to the baby's father? Did she send it about?

add game money to us. 4458, the phone line is still open for you, and share your week's recap and also your weekend's push. So I'll be sharing my weekend's push before we go on this music break. So I believe, and that is what I've been working with, when you fall, you stand up, you get up, and try again. So I believe that failure gives us an opportunity to do better. So you don't just carry like, oh, I have failed, and then I'm a disappointment, and then you just... See, I think where the failure is really is when you quit. But if you don't quit, definitely you are going to win. Yeah, the phone line is open, and if that was you trying to call me, you can send a text. I told you already, we have a little bit of messy network today. 0099444-405-8. Yeah, you can call in, send an SMS actually, and share your week's recap and also your week's push. I'll be leaving the hands of Millie Cyrus, Flowers. We'll be right back.

Welcome back from that music break, ladies and gentlemen. And if you're just on your radio set, wherever you are in the city of Calabar, this is the Hook, Line & Sinker Show right here on Unicorn Radio International 103.5 FM. And I hope you enjoyed that song. That was Snap. And I think I've forgotten the artist. Yeah. But I know it's Snap. That is the name of the song. So you can just check Snap and then you play all the snaps and then pick it. Welcome back. I hope you enjoyed all the pieces I played. Yeah, we'll be going straight into our conversation. And before we went on that break, I was telling you that you should share your weekend's push with me. And I also share all my weekend experience with you. And even the one that happened today with the home molestation and then the road driver and everything like that. And I'm just here. I got some SMSs and also some WhatsApp messages, if I'm not mistaken. And I'm going to take this before I ask you one big question. Then we get to talk. We get to talk because I sincerely want to know your own opinion. Actually, I want to know what you think about or what you would do as a person. So this is SMS number one. It said, Happy New Week to you. Happy New Week to you too. How are you doing today? Amazing. It is sad that hardship has turned off people's empathy and compassion because people do things these days without critical thinking. At the end, they will be blaming the devil. The devil that wasn't there. Okay, let me take this message again. It says, hardship has turned people's empathy and compassion because people do things these days without critically thinking, and at the end, they will be blaming the devil that wasn't there. Thank you so much, Jackie Wacky Zaki, for this particular comment. So this is coming from Kevin. The Ameba was telling you about. Come on here. So she said the guy doesn't care and most time he sleeps outside. No call, no chat. That is why she just has to go back to her mother's house. Me sending her money is never a problem because she knows who I am and what I can do when I give warnings. Why I send the money was because she was like, no food for the beautiful innocent. Yeah? Girl, you see the way I pause, like, okay. So she said there was no food for the beautiful, innocent girl, so I just had to help. I'm not hiding anything because the child is just 3 to 4 years and we haven't seen her for 6 years. Okay, no, I know what you are thinking. Maybe so. Okay, better no. No, Kevin, no, because ha, it's been long. Let me not say anything, but Shano, know what you are doing or know whatever is happening because it's not gonna be easy, right? So that was the SMS from Kevin completing his amiable he was giving us. He just completed his amiable that he was giving us. So yes, so we'll be going into a very amazing thing, a very amazing question. We'll be answering a very amazing question, amazing one. And if you're not calm, because someone asked another person this question, and then you need to see the reactions. But there was a particular gender that was mentioned, but I don't want to mention the gender. I don't want us to use gender. I don't want it to be on a particular gender. I want it to be open. Yes, I want it to be very open, and I want to hear your own opinion, like sincere opinion about this thing. So now let me tell you this story. Let me paint the picture for you. Your partner went out of the house, had an affair with OS. You know the OS now, Oscrow. Had an affair with Oscrow. And at the end of this affair, he could not pay for this time that he spent with this. The Oscrow now carry your number from his phone and call you pay that your husband don't want to pay her money, or your partner
don't want to pay. God, I was trying my best not to use gender, but it still just did not work. Let me say it again. Your partner went out of the house, had an affair with a sex worker, and could not pay afterwards. And now this sex worker picks your partner's phone and call you and say your partner cannot pay for so and so, and tell you that, oh, this is what your partner did, oh, but he cannot pay for it, oh, blah blah blah blah blah blah blah. You now, as a person that they called, what would you do? As a person that they called, though, what would you do? What would be the next line of action that you would do? See, I personally don't want to use gender, but it would be very interesting if we actually use a gender, but no. If we narrow it to a particular gender, but no, we will not do that, because

then a sex worker called you and said your husband or your wife or your husband, your sister could not pay so and so money and yada, you know the way they have to talk now and talk all what they have to talk, and then after telling you, you as the person that they call, what are you going to do? 00-9444-4058. 00-9444-4058.

as the partner to that person that did that thing. Oh my god. All right, so I told you already that someone asked this question and we had a whole lot of comments. Some women said they were not going to even go out, that if the sex worker wants to disgrace their husband, let the woman disgrace the husband, because he has the mind to leave them in the house and go outside to go and pay. You know, get waiting, they no talk. And then some women said that it is their marriage, it is their home. They bear his name. So it will actually be an embarrassment to them as a person that their husband is being dragged outside because of not being able to pay the sex workers or the sex worker. And me, I like her. Me, I want to know, because I did not say anything. I could never say anything because I was just listening. I'm like, okay, fine. I'm going to come and ask you so that I will get, if I will learn patience from there, because let's take this message on WhatsApp. He said, as a lady, why would he even go out to a sex worker? Is it that the wife will be giving him the much needed attention? That one is the two of them problem after whatever has happened. My own concern now is, what would the woman do after seeing all this, after this call that they have called her? What is the next line of action? If you are a woman and then they call you that this is what has happened, if you are a man and then they call you that this is what has happened, what will you do? Oh God, what would be the next line of action that you would do? So let me take this message on the life. He said, it's a funny situation. First thing I would do, pay the bill. I need my partner alive and available for questioning. Because how did you get there? Like, I don't understand. You left me in the house. What kind of pattern are you looking for? Oh God, I beg. You left me in the house. I went to go and pay for something I could actually give you for free in a platter, because I said it's what fulfilling my marital rights. Oh my God, thank you so much, Unim Kiel, for sharing what you would do with us. The phone line is open for you to call in and tell me what you would do if you find yourself in this kind of situation. Your partner left you at home, went and had a sexual affair with a sex worker. At the end of the day, he could not pay or she could not pay the sex worker for the services. Now the sex worker now called you and told you this is what has happened to you, yada yada yada yada yada. What would you do as the partner to this person? Partner, like people know you. When I say partner, your wife, your husband to this person, what would be your next line of action? All right, let me take this SMS. It says, but as a man, it is better to have a side chick than to go for sex workers. Seriously, see, we are talking about cheating.

taking us back and say it is better to cheat with officials. Okay, we have illegal and legal side chicks. There's something people are not telling me. You should inform me, because I have this reverend sister form in my house to feel, because I'm not ready for this. I am not ready for this, I promise you. What do you mean by it is okay to have a side chick than following sex workers? So what's the difference between what you are doing now? Like, what is actually the difference? Do you even know that to some extent, some sex workers, like the Polish ones now, even go for medical checkups and treat themselves better, because if they jack this thing, I won't carry them. Nobody wants to go. They need to look good so that they can attract their customers. They need to do some... See the way I'm talking. God, I beg. God, I beg, help me. God, I beg, help. God, help me. God, help. Jehovah. Jehovah, help me. Because... Oh, Jesus. Oh. I'm trying to get what is happening here. And now, Uncle has brought his own aspect of it and said that it is better to have a side chick than going to go and follow sex workers. We're talking about cheating, and you're trying to justify another form of cheating or another aspect of cheating. See, men, we will not see the end of it. We will not see the end of all of you. 00944-4058. 00944-4058. If you find your partner cheating or your partner left at home,

Right, so your partner left you at home, and yeah, please don't make me laugh. I beg. Isn't that Jehovah, my brother? Jehovah, your partner left you at home and went to meet a sex worker, had an affair with the sex worker, and after that he could not pay the sex worker. The sex worker now called you and told you that this is what has happened, though, that your husband did this way and he cannot pay now, yada yada yada yada yada. You person that they call, what would you do? 00-9444-405-8. I want to know what you will do, because me, I'm keeping my own for the last thing, the thing I will do. I want to give you my own advice at the end of the program, because if I start talking now, okay. So you say, please, how about a married woman going out to meet a man, telling him that she's not married but a single mother? How do we handle this, please? Yeah, another question. We'll talk about this another day, but for now, me, I want to know. I think I know this person, Kingsley Okon. Please, if you are the one that found yourself in this particular problem, what would you do? What will you do? What will be your next line of action? Remember that you are the partner to this person, you are the wife, you are the husband to this person. If they drag him, they drag you. I don't want to start explaining plenty, but you on your own, sit down and reason it. Your partner left you at home, went and cheated, and now the person he cheated with now came back and said, and called you and said the man cannot pay for the service. So, yada yada yada yada yada yada. What would you do as a person? Let me take this message. He said, the girls too, most of them self, they are the ones making their man to go outside for all this OSD sex workers. Side chick, they sharp. The more I'm dragging that we should leave side chick out of it, the more uncle is dragging me into side chick stock. There's no difference between sex workers and this. See, if any conscious person, any conscious lady that dates a married man or agrees to be a side chick to a married man needs to be checked properly. Like, you need to check her if her mind is, if she's okay. But do you know women have the tendency to make other women suffer? They happily just want to make another woman suffer, make another woman cry. It's something that I think women at this point gets pleasure in doing. They just want to see you cry, especially when they are single and pained, and then your husband, man, unfortunately went to go and toast them. It is over for you. It is over for you. They see, they will frustrate you. You will cry. So I'm actually not really. Let me not say. All right, another year saying. So on the second thought, let me say this. First, I will calm down and verify the information, because before I start fighting my partner, I need to establish whether I'm dealing with infidelity. I'm dealing with infidelity, an unpaid bill, or an elaborate scam. Actually, it could be that your partner and this sex worker have connived to actually scam you of that money. I know where you're coming from. Are we good? You have to matete, that's how they call it. Matete your mind before you start anything, so that you don't come and beat somebody, and then at the end of the day, she cannot even eat her own half part of the money. It could actually, see, it depends on, I feel like in this particular case, it depends on how much they call. We know that normally, who come get no fit pass
except it's like all these escorts them in here that they are paying them maybe 500,000 like that. But like normal hookup girls, bruh, or hookup men, they not reach 100,000. So it depends on how much before you start thinking it's maybe a scam, right? So you imagine that they say the person that called you said at the end of the day that the bill is 20,000. So would they go through all this stress to just come and scam me of 20,000? They will not now. What will 20,000 do for you? Like, you know, me personally, 20,000 cannot get one thing. Like, it can, but like something that will actually take or last longer. 20,000 is more like one day chop money, and that's how it is. Right, that's how it is. So I actually understand where you are coming from. He said he will calm down to actually understand before fighting his partner. Is it fighting or dealing with infidelity, an unpaid bill, or an elaborate scam? The phone line is still open for you to call in and share what you're gonna do if you find your partner in this kind of situation. He left you at home, went and go and do all. Your partner left you at home, went and do whatever they did, and then they just could not pay the money again. The person now called you and start talking that this. Your partner did this, your partner did that, and

Then I say you should call in a line 0905-809-4458. Alright, let us take this. This is from Cairo. Alright, say this man has to carry his cross because he went to her in the first place. Besides, he wouldn't even want me to be involved out of shame. So in the case that this person has already called you now and told you that, oh, this is what it is, so what are you going to do? That is it. If the man personally, we know that the man personally will not want to involve the wife in the case, but since the person he did the same, the person he did the problem with or had the affair with has called you to tell you that, oh, this is what your man has done, or what would you do? This is what your wife has done, or what are you going to do as a person? They've already dragged into it by telling you alone. So if you say he will not even want you to be in these things, it means you just ignore it, right? Alright, the phone line is still open for you to call in, send your SMSs, send your WhatsApp messages, and your voice notes 080-9444-4058. 080-9444-4058. Oh, I told you, messy network. Please do also call us back 080-9444-4058. 080-9444-4058. 8.

0: it's a very sad thing that your partner will be calling you, right? Say, hypothetically, time is like 1 a.m. because you might not have found out that your partner has actually slipped out of the house.
1: Yeah.
0: You get a call by 1 a.m. So, first of all, you have to ask the person that is calling you how the person got your number, because before you discuss the unpaid balance, you need to know how you became the customer service department for your partner's extracurricular activities.
1: Wonderful. Now, it could be that the person took the phone from the partner there in wherever they had their affair.
0: Yeah.
1: So for that person to be able to call the whoever, wife or husband, wherever they are, it means that person is not at home.
0: Of course. I could just imagine how the sex worker will start by your partner, they owe me money and all this kind of thing. So I think first of all, I know a lot of people will flare up when they hear that kind of thing, and especially if they confirm that, okay, it is actually my partner. But I think the first thing is not to be angry, not to, you know, have anger as your first result. You need to, like, chill, to understand the situation.
1: Mm-hmm.
0: And if it is your partner's first time, there is something that... I think you should actually. If it's me, I'll actually go ahead and pay the bill. Just if it's a first time thing, I'll pay the bill. If it's a repeated action, in fact, second time, not just repeated, but second time.
1: So, do you know that you paying the bill for the first time is going to encourage them to do it again? Are you aware?
0: Well, as long as she's my partner or whoever it is, first of all, you have to consider the embarrassment that the person is going to feel.
1: Please let me be embarrassed.
0: Okay. So, if you really care about this person, take for instance, let me just put it to you. You find somebody in this situation, the person is not your partner, but you find, okay, let's say it's your friend. What would you do first? You want to save your friend
1: from embarrassment. Yes, I'll save him from embarrassment and then warn him never to try it again.
0: Yeah, so your partner is your friend.
1: That is your friend. Now, that person is not... Should I say you don't have any romantic relationship with the person? This is your wife. The God's alone for you to leave your wife at home and go and do another thing, and then the person even is a disrespect to even bring her to that kind of situation. To doubly that she has to swallow her pride to cover you up.
0: Well, now I think the first of all in the show you say you don't want to make it a gender thing, but you're trying to.
1: Yes, see. I told you already that I'm actually speaking for both sides. Women, if a man does it, it's the same thing. Now, it's very disrespectful for you to drag your partner into such situation. Let me rephrase. It is disrespectful to drag your partner to such situations. To even make it worse, that partner has to swallow their pride, their dignity, their anger to cover up. It is something that, but now the case is you are married. You at some point you will not want to just let go of the marriage because of what this person has done.
0: Actually, that's the thing about marriage. You know, that's for better, for worse.

0: CCCI. I'm not going to use your better for worse.
1: You don't start memorizing it. Because you need, first of all, in that kind of situation, you just need to understand how your partner managed to turn infidelity to a transaction and then made you get into. So just like, calm down.
0: Like the girl. All right, thank you so much, Elle, for joining. Thank you. All right, the phone line is still open for you to call in and join us, share what you're going to do. So the question now is, your partner left you at home, went out and had an affair with a sex worker and could not pay for it. Hello, good evening. Let me take this call. Hello.
2: Hello.
0: Good evening. What's your name and where are you calling us from?
2: Steve Crow, calling from Calabasas.
0: Alright, please do have to turn down the volume of your radio set. Thank you.
2: Well, I've heard you. I know that it takes a man to go to a woman.
0: Yeah.
2: Then involved in such an act. Then eventually we want to pay. But in the case that you could not pay, and then the partner, that individual, he called the partner. What would the person do? Is, well, according to the scripture, it says, marriage is for life. You have to forgive him. But then, there is a very big stain on him, for him to go so down as a man that was illegally married to a woman. So it is unspiritual, number one. But for the reason that he had contracted marital vow with someone else, but now because of trying to satisfy the flesh, mm-hmm. he went down to that low. There's nothing the other partner can do.
0: Mm.
2: But I wouldn't wish that woman should go and pay for what she has not involved herself.
0: So
2: let her be a shame.
0: So what do you expect her to do? What would you do? Or what would you advise her to do?
2: She should forgive her, but she should not pay the money.
0: If she don't pay the money, the embarrassment is definitely going to come.
2: It's going to come upon that man. It's not the woman.
0: Okay.
2: Yes.
0: Thank you so much, Stephen. Thank you so much. All right, let me take this WhatsApp message. It says, maybe the woman haven't been giving him sex or he's sex-starved. Please, is anybody that's sex-starved? Do people get sex-starved? Oh well, I can't relate because I'm not married. Alright, this is an SMS. It said, me and the boys went out someday to grab some bottles and we ran into a beautiful girl in the club here in Calabar. My dear, at the end of everything, the guy went to hotel with the girl, but behold, in the morning, the girl called like three of her friends and even some Air Force guys that the guy was to give her 150K, but only gave her 50K. We as his friend had to tax ourselves and paid for him. Hey, le, le, le, le. See, be careful what you call your friends. You even got yourself into that kind of me. See, I just thank God for the kind of friends I have. If you are in that situation, you cannot even call me. Because they know me, I'm very judgmental. I will judge you. Oh God. All right, thank you so much, Kevin, for sharing your experience with us. I've actually missed a whole lot of calls from you. I told you, if you cannot connect to me through a call, you can connect to me via SMS. But now you really want to speak to me. And here we are. All right, a quick time check. It's 56 minutes past the hour of 9 o'clock, and we are going closer to the time, to the part where we drop the curtain for the night. But before I do that, let me actually give you the question we had. If you should find your partner, or your partner went out, had an affair with a sex worker and could not pay, the sex worker got your number from him, called you and told you, oh, your husband could not pay or your wife could not pay for this, so yada, yada, yada, yada, yada. And he just told you the situation, the sex worker told you the situation, and then dropped the call. As the partner to that person, what would you do? And we have had a lot of comments. Some said for the man to go out to go and cheat, it means that the woman is sex starving him. I think Mr. Steven said the woman should bear the shame but should not pay for what she has no hand in. I think L called and said that at first L said the woman should, let me read this from the life. He said, it's a funny situation. First thing I'll do, he said he's going to pay the debt. He's going to pay the debt. But then later he said he's going to calm down and try to get the information together, because it could likely be just, maybe it could be infidelity, maybe an unpaid bill, I mean, or an elaborate scam, in the sense that the partner and the worker could come together to want to scam this other partner, right? So we'll be taking the last SMS for the night. It says, let me get there. Oh, I can't find it anymore. Why? All right, ladies and gentlemen, Malabites and Malabresis, that is the march we could take tonight on the Hook, Line and Sinker Show right here on Unicorn Radio International 103.5 FM. And if you just turned on your radio set, I'm so sorry you missed this particular episode. We started with the Monday motivation, our weekend recap, and we ended up talking about or answering questions about a cheating partner, what you're going to do if you should find your partner in such situation. And we had a very amazing time right here. Do not forget that this program comes to you every Monday to Fridays, 8:30 p.m. to 10 p.m. You can follow me, Corey.

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It's Unicole Radio International. 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

I'm here to the subject represent for the baddest DJ of Kenya, DJ Miles, man. Girl, them. What them do? Girl, come, wine pan the kuno kuno. DJ Miles, make your wine pan the kuno kuno. Do it, man.